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1: This is Dr. Tom Williams, and welcome to Facing Tomorrow. I'm glad that we live in an hour of technology when we can preach and send it out to you across the airways, and it can circle the globe in just almost a 1/14th of a second. A radio wave crosses the earth, and what a wonderful, wonderful truth it is, and how we can record and how we can send and what we can do is amazing. And so many people use it for filth, but thank God we can use it to His glory and to the praise of His Son, the Lord Jesus Christ. How often do we need the Lord? How often do we need His blessings? How often do we need His guidance? How often do we need for Him to direct our steps? Well, the songwriter wrote this, day by day, day by day. That's the truth, every single day. And tomorrow we'll have that same need. And a week from tomorrow we'll have that same need. And a year from tomorrow we'll have that same need. Day by day. Listen to the song, please. Day by day, with each passing moment, strength I find to meet my trials here. Not week after week, not day after day, even, but moment after moment. Moment after moment, I find strength to meet my trials here, trusting in my Father's wise bestowment. I've no cause for worry or for fear. He whose heart is kind beyond all measure gives unto each day what he deems best. Lovingly, it's part of pain and pleasure, mingling toil with peace and rest. Every day, the Lord Himself is near me, with a special mercy for each hour. All my cares He fain would bear and cheer me. He whose name is Counselor and Power, the protection of His child and treasure, is a charge that on Himself He laid. As thy days, thy strength shall be in measure, this the pledge to me He made. And that's what the Scripture tells us. As thy strength, as thy day, so shall thy strength be. There'll never be a day when God's strength isn't enough. It'll always be enough. We need to learn leaning on the everlasting arms of our Heavenly Father and the arms of our Lord Jesus Christ. Help me then in every tribulation so to trust thy promises, O Lord, that I lose not faith's sweet consolation offered me within thy holy word. Help me, Lord, when toil and trouble meeting e'er to take us from a Father's hand, one by one, the days, the moments fleeting, till I reach the promised land. They come out of God's great hand through Christ and the Holy Spirit, comes and teaches us to pray. The Holy Spirit takes residence in our life the moment that we're saved, and He never leaves and won't leave. He's our guarantee. He's that honest money that we put down when we buy a house or we're going to buy a car and say, yes, I'll come back and I'll finish the deal. And that's what we have in the blessed strength of God and the blessed love of His Son, is that's the earnest money. And that's what it says concerning the Holy Spirit. He is the earnest of our salvation. God has sent His Son and promised us everlasting life through His blood. And that's God's earnest to us, is the Spirit. He cannot take the Holy Spirit out of the world without taking us, for we are sealed unto the day of redemption by the power of the Holy Ghost. Well, amen and amen. Day by day. And there'll never be a day so overwhelming that God's power and strength and love cannot take care of it. And so I trust today you will pass on this message to others about you who are going through deep water, who are walking through a time they've never experienced before, and through a time that they never thought would come to their life to face that kind of a situation. And here it is, and they need the strength of the Lord. They need the strength of you and I, who can encourage them to lean on the everlasting arms. We can encourage them to stand on the promises that cannot fail. When the howling storms of doubt and fear assail, they will assail. They'll try you. They'll test you. But oh, the everlasting strength of Almighty God is ours. The everlasting strength and love of our blessed Redeemer, Jesus Christ, is ours. And in that, we find that shelter in the rock, Christ Jesus. Because the book of Psalms and 61, and chapter 61, verse 1, says, when my heart is overwhelmed, lead me to the rock that is higher than I. And God will do that. And you will be absolutely so blessed that you will shout, what a great and wonderful God and Savior we have in the Father and in His Son, Jesus Christ. Our Father, today we call upon You in prayer once again to help us in this hour. In Your word, help us to give that which will be a blessing. Help us to give that which will be convicting. Help us to give that which will be encouraging. And oh, Father, that some today would be

0: Hallelujah. And now look at chapter 25 of the book of Psalms. And David says, remember not the sins of my youth, nor my transgressions. According to thy mercy, remember. So he asked God to remember in verse 6, remember not in verse 7. And then before he closed verse 6, he used the word again, remember thou me for thy goodness' sake, O Lord. And it would amaze you if you were to read through the Bible. You would find more than 147 times this little word, remember, remember, remember, remember, remember. And we use it a lot. Say, remember the other day when I saw you? Do you remember last year when we spent Christmas week? Do you remember the time that we had the car wreck and God protect? Do you remember? Do you remember? And it's a word that we often use. And it's a word that God wants us to use in remembrance of Him. And that's what Jesus said concerning the table of the Lord. He said, as oft as you drink this, and as oft as you eat this, do it in remembrance of me. He said to Israel, when he was leading them out of Egypt, he said, remember this day that I brought you out of your country here that was enslaving you, and I took you to the land of milk and honey. Remember the day. Then he told them when they get up there, take 7 days a year and just remember how God, by a strong hand, delivered you. And that's why you need to give your personal testimony to your children, to your wife, to your husband. Tell them how God saved you. Remember the details that brought you to Christ, that brought you to the door of salvation. I pray you will do that, and do it often, do it often. Tell the story of how that he saved you. Fanny Crosby said, I love to tell the story of Jesus and his love. I love to tell it, and how that he saved that dear blind lady who turned out to be such a tremendous, tremendous blessing to so many in writing 8,000 plus hymns, poems, and then great men and others took and put it to music. And then he says in verse 8, good and upright is the Lord. Therefore will he teach sinners in the way. Good and upright is the Lord. He is good. Believe that. Oh, believe that God is good. How often? All the time. All the time. Two men were talking, and one of them said, God is good. The other one said, he can't help it. Yeah, amen. Amen. And that's what this verse is saying. Good and upright is the Lord. And we'll be back, God willing, with the blessed old book.
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I hope you're having a good day. Thank you for listening to Anchor Radio, CBC, Ordinetta.

0: we're going to have a settled soul, when the fiery trials come, we must judge ourselves. How is God using this to reveal things to us, to speak to us?
1: We appreciate you joining us today as Pastor Clarence Sexton from the Temple Baptist Church and Crown College in Knoxville, Tennessee, continues his message from the book of 1 Peter on the settled soul. May the Lord use it in your life in a very special way.

Don't turn your back on God. He's a good God. On your part, He must always be glorified. But let none of you suffer as a murderer. And by the way, we kill with our words. Just as men kill with guns and knives, we kill with words. The power of life and death is in the tongue, the Bible says. Don't you murder anybody with your tongue. Or as a thief, and we steal from people what belongs to them when we don't give them the gospel. We're debtors, right? Paul said that. Or as an evildoer, it's becoming a little more understandable now, huh? Or as a busybody, you ought to write somewhere in the margin of your Bible, a busybody is someone who is self-appointed over other people's matters. You've appointed yourself, I see. You have made it your business by your own appointment. You've made it your business to run somebody else's matters. Oh, how many busybodies there are. Well, I'll tell you what I think's going on. Listen, keep your opinion to yourself. Well, I haven't heard anybody say this, but this is my opinion. Don't become a self-appointed overseer of other people's matters. Busybody. You get yourself into awful trouble. And the sad, sad thing is, you're not going to have a settled soul. You're going to stay unsettled all your life. I meet people like that who've been Christians for 30 years, 40 years, 50 years, who are still so unsettled. Yet if any man suffer as a Christian, and what a beautiful expression. Only three times that word is used in the New Testament. Christian. If you suffer as a Christian, let him not be ashamed, but let him glorify God on this behalf. Think of that. On the way to a settled soul, we will pass through fiery trials. I've said so many times, Lord, I'd like to be one of those who has a settled soul without having to go through the trials. There are no settled souls who have not been through the fiery trials. The second thing we must do, we must judge ourselves. We must judge ourselves. God is not going to judge us in the sense of judging us for our sins, those of us who are Christians, and this is written to Christians, because our sin has been judged in the body of Christ on the cross. That's why I don't live in fear of going to hell. Jesus paid it all. He did pay it all. But we're to judge ourselves. Before I read this passage, I want you to turn back with me to what the apostle wrote to the church in Corinth. Would you please? In 1 Corinthians chapter 11, the Bible says in verse 31, "For if we would judge ourselves, we should not be judged. But when we are judged, we are chastened of the Lord, that we should not be condemned with the world." God says He will chasten us if we do not judge ourselves. If we're going to have a settled soul, when the fiery trials come, we must judge ourselves. How is God using this to reveal things to us, to speak to us? Back in verse 17 of chapter 4 in 1 Peter, "For the time has come that judgment must begin at the house of God." Where? Well, I think you ought to get it all straightened out in the White House in Washington, D.C. No, God says it begins in the house of God. It doesn't begin out there, it begins in here. We must judge ourselves. The easiest thing in the world to do is to pass judgment on someone else. But we must judge ourselves. Think of the temptation I face as the pastor of this church. And I'm thinking all the time, somebody's doing this and I need to help them. I must help them. I must show them the good and right way. This is what the Bible says. Line up with the scriptures. But how is God dealing with me personally? If I'm not careful, I can run everywhere taking care of everybody else's business and helping some of them and neglecting my own soul. Each of us must be willing to judge ourselves. The areas in our lives that need to be checked and say, this does not line up with God. This is not Christian. This should not be my behavior. I need help in this. Lord, I confess this sin. I agree with you that it's sin. Cleanse me and help me. Now, you can go on without doing that, but you'll never have a settled soul. The Bible says,
And if it first began at us, what shall the end be of them that obey not the gospel of God? What a question. If the righteous scarcely be saved, where shall the ungodly and the sinner appear? Wherefore let them that suffer according to the will of God commit the keeping of their souls to him that is in well-doing, as unto a faithful creator. I love that expression. Commit the keeping of their souls to him in well-doing as unto a faithful creator. Just give it to God. He's a faithful creator. Do you have this temptation to try to straighten out everybody and tell everybody what they should be doing and neglecting your own soul? Do you have that temptation? Why don't you say yes? Because all of us have that temptation. And most often we succumb to it. But it doesn't lead to a settled soul. We must judge ourselves. Notice the third thing. We must submit to authority. In chapter 5, the Bible says, "The elders which are among you, I exhort, who am also an elder and a witness of the sufferings of Christ, and also partaker of the glory that shall be revealed." He's talking of himself now being an elder, a bishop, an overseer, a pastor, one who feeds the flock. Three words describing the same office. As we might say, the President of the United States is the President of the United States. He's the chief executive officer. He's the commander-in-chief. But it's the same person. Those are just duties he has. But it's the same person. The pastor is the elder. He's a bishop. He's an overseer. He's the pastor. He said, it's your responsibility to feed the sheep. Feed the flock of God which is among you. Taking the oversight thereof. I want you to mark that word oversight. Somebody has to be in authority. No pastor can ever be in authority until he recognizes he must constantly be under authority to the Lord. And I submit myself to the deeds of this flock. But my joy is to obey the Lord in serving you. But first and foremost, to be obedient to God. I do not believe in servant leadership. Let that shock you for a moment. Meditate on it. Because I'm not going to make a goal out of service. The only responsibility a servant has is to be obedient to his master. The master may say to me, lay down in a hospital bed for 2 weeks or a month. I'll say, Lord, the only way I can find fulfillment is to help somebody. And God says, the only thing I want you to do is lay flat on your back for a month. What's that got to do with living the Christian life? It's being right where God wants you to be. Can you accept that God can give sickness just as much as God can give health? We must begin with submitting to God's authority. God has authority in our lives. You may say, I want to run things myself. I'm just one of those guys that likes to be in charge. That's fine. But you'll never have a settled soul. Do you not think for a minute that I'm one of those guys that likes to be in charge? Have you listened? Have you watched through the years? Don't you think I'm one of those guys that likes to be in charge? Where do you think the real battle for me is? It's not a fight with you. It's a fight with God about who's in charge. And submitting to the Lord on a daily basis that He has authority over my life. And then recognizing other authorities in my life. People like Evelyn, I'm just kidding, you know, but I'm saying, I'm the head of my house, you know that. She's the neck. When the neck turns, the head moves. But the truth is, I'm the head of my house. But do you recognize authority in your life? Do you submit to that authority? Many people recognize authority, but don't submit to authority. Let me give you an example. There are people who work on a job, and they know who the boss is. Well, I know who the boss is. Yeah, I know who the boss is. I recognize he's the boss. I know she's the boss. I know who the boss is. Great! But you're not a settled soul because you won't submit to authority. You might even advise other people to submit to authority, but because you don't submit to authority, your soul can never be settled. You're always in turmoil. You always got a better way. You're always torn up about something. Do you really want to be calm, at rest, and peace? While the storm is raging, you're sitting there and you've got calm inside. Do you want that for your life? May I say to you, you're a very foolish person if you don't. It will never come until you submit
to authority. It will never come to me until I am willing to submit to authority. The Bible says, as we pastor these churches, as we lead, we don't do it for filthy lucre, but of a ready mind, neither as being lords over God's heritage, but being examples to the flock. And when the chief shepherd shall appear, ye shall receive a crown of glory that fadeth not away. Likewise, ye younger, submit yourselves unto the elder. God makes it this way, that there's authority and submission to authority. Yea, all of you be subject one to another, and be clothed with humility, for God resists the proud and giveth grace to the humble. Think of this. I know children who are always in a tizzy about something, and they go into their teen years the same way. They have never submitted to the authority God's placed over them in the lives of their parents. Oh, they've got their way. But I'm not talking about beating a kid down. I'm not talking about breaking his spirit. But I'm talking about your will being surrendered to the authority over you. A child's spirit shouldn't be broken in that sense that you just sort of make a robot out of them. That's awful. It's cruel. It's heartless. It's immoral. But at the same time, there's safety in submission to authority. I wonder children today. I wonder about children today who won't do anything their parents ask them to do. I see them in grocery stores and department stores. I see them everywhere, and I wonder, they're living dangerous lives. A parent would say, "There's a car coming." Says who? I mean, they're going to be in front of it and be killed. There has to be submission to authority. And in the same way, in our lives, every one of us is under authority, including your pastor. You want a settled soul? It requires submission to authority. There are wives who won't submit to the authority of their husband. That's a very unpopular subject today, isn't it? Well, you say, "I just have to run things because he won't." Does he have any authority in your life? God designed it that way. Well, he won't be the spiritual leader he ought to be. Then pray for him.

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We're praying for you. Trust that you'll pray for us. You may order a copy of this message by calling us at 1-877-AT-CROWN, or you may visit us online at crownchristianpublications.com. We look forward to joining you again tomorrow at the same time. May God bless you as you listen to our choir sing, "Look Unto Jesus."

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1: Treiber. Well, hello, good neighbor. How are you today? I hope you're having a good day. It's already Thursday, the 11th day of the month, and I hope that you're living for God. We're in Genesis chapter 4. Monday was chapter 1, Tuesday chapter 2, Wednesday chapter 3, and today chapter 4. I don't know how these weeks go so fast, Brother Jewel, but they do, don't they? Here's a great song. That's our Golden State Baptist College chorale singing, Love, Let Him Go. I really think you'll enjoy the song as it's played for you right now.

Love, Let Him Go. Good. That's Golden State Baptist College Chorale. Get registered for Golden State this fall. Come to college. Train for God's service. See what God has. Maybe He doesn't have the ministry for you, but be a good Sunday school teacher, a good layman. Come for a year or two or three, four, and graduate, whatever. When we all get to heaven, this is a short song. We're in Genesis chapter 4 today. Genesis 4. This is a quick song. We'll put it up. When we all get to heaven, what a day of rejoicing that will be. Go ahead, boys. The quartet sings for us.

0: Well, mom and dad sinned. Chapter 3. Well, chapter 4, their boys sin. Well, one boy sins. And the Bible says, verse 2, Abel was a keeper of the sheep. Cain was a tiller of the ground. In the process of time came to pass, Cain brought the fruit of the ground as an offering to the Lord. But Abel, he brought the firstlings of the flock and the fat thereof. And the Lord had respect unto Abel and his offering, but Cain and to his offering he had not respect. You see, Cain created his own worship, but Abel, he brought what God had provided, a lamb. And God has always been glorified in the shedding of blood. And Cain was very wroth, and his countenance fell. And the Lord said unto Cain, why art thou wroth? Why is thy countenance fallen? If thou doest well, shalt thou not be accepted? And if thou doest not well, sin lieth at the door. Cain talked with Abel, his brother. And it came to pass when they're in the field that Cain rose up against Abel, his brother, and slew him. And the Lord said unto Cain, where is Abel, thy brother? He said, I know not. That was a lie. His mother lied. His dad lied. That was a lie. He knew where his brother was. And then he gets smart with God. Am I my brother's keeper? And he said, what hast thou done? And the voice of thy brother's blood crieth unto me from the ground. Now art thou cursed from the earth, and he opened her mouth to receive thy brother's blood from thy hand. And Cain said to the Lord, my punishment is greater than I can bear. And the Lord said to him, whosoever slayeth Cain, vengeance shall be taken on him sevenfold. And the Lord set a mark upon Cain, lest any should find him and kill him. Cain went out from the presence of God. You know how sad it is that sin destroyed a family. I think of your family today. I think of your dads. We're told that, listen to this, dads, would you wake up? We're told that 75% of men in prison today are fatherless. Dad walked out of them. Dad's a drunk. Dad's a criminal. Dad's just walked out. 75%. That tells you something. Dad, you have a responsibility to rule in your home, not to be a narcissist. You shut up and listen to me. Not that kind of man. My dad was such a perfect man. He was strong. He had rules regularly, but he didn't really ever talk about them. We just knew where they were, and we knew you cross the line, you're going to get in trouble. My dad was perfect. He was a perfect dad. Can I tell you this, child of God? Dear dad, you're a father. Wake up to righteousness. Well, get smart with God. I'm my brother's keeper. I'm watching men all over the country getting offended with their pastor. All over the country, they're leaving their churches, or they're giving their pastor a fit so the pastor will leave the church. What are you thinking? You're destroying your family. You're destroying your life. So our preacher is not a great preacher like Brother So-and-so. He's a great preacher. Yeah, but he's your pastor. He may not preach like somebody else, but none of us preach the same. He's a good man. He loves God. He's praying. He's seeking God. And you're fighting because you don't want the King James Bible. You're fighting because you want contemporary music. You're fighting because you want your wife to dress like you want her to dress, or she wants to dress like she wants to dress. You're fighting because you don't want Sunday night church, or you don't want Wednesday night church, or you don't want Sunday school. That's why you're fighting. Or you don't want him talking about money. Dad, what are you thinking? My dad never fought our pastor, ever, ever, ever. One time in his life, never fought any pastor we ever had. My dad loved the pastor, supported the pastor, encouraged the pastor, worked, served God, Sunday school, Sunday morning, Sunday night, Wednesday night, tithing every single week of his life. Till he died at age 90, 93, he tithed every single week of his life. He prayed every single day. Thank God for his testimony. Dad, you can't sin and get away with it. hears Cain, I'm going to get away. I'm going to get rid of my brother. I'm going to kill him. And then he said, my punishment is greater than I can bear. It's just too great for me. He had to live the remainder of his life that he was a murderer. His own family. Dad, what are you thinking? What are you thinking? Would you wake up to righteousness? I'm going to do right before God, before my family. Father, sin comes and murder was introduced into our society because of Cain. God, I pray that today we would keep ourselves from sin, keep ourselves in righteousness and godliness and holiness. Bless my dear friends today. Lord, I love our listeners. Give them a good day for thee. In Jesus' name we pray. Amen.
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0: Philippians 2:5 tells us, "Let this mind be in you, which was also in Christ Jesus." What is the mind of Christ? Meekness. Matthew 11:28, Jesus said, "Come unto me, all ye that labor and are heavy laden, and I will give you rest. Take my yoke upon you, and learn of me, for I am meek and lowly in heart, and ye shall find rest unto your souls. For my yoke is easy, and my burden is light." Meekness is gentleness, but it is a gentleness born out of humility. It is having strength, but limiting the use of your strength, if it might cause harm to another. Hence, gentleness. It is also choosing to use your strength, not for yourself, but for someone else. Jesus calls those who are carrying heavy burdens to come to him for rest. He invites you to take his yoke upon you and to learn from him. You will find rest to your soul to discover that his burden is lighter than your burden. He will use his strength to help carry what is too heavy for you, and will not burden you with more than what he knows you are able to carry. Those who come to Calvary find their burdens lifted. He takes what is too hard for us and does it. But he does not leave us without any burden. He exchanges it. We have his burden now. But with his burden comes Holy Spirit power and all of the grace of God in order to do what we could never do on our own. We come to him worthless, and he gives us worth by giving us work that we can accomplish. We are to take our strength and use it to help others who are struggling. Our pride would have us try to impress others with what we are capable of doing in our own strength. But meekness calls us to humble ourselves and use our strength for things that might seem less significant or less important. But to the person whose burden you help to lift, you are a hero. We are to have the mind of Christ, and that mind includes meekness. Find someone's burden to lift today.
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one sat alone beside the highway begging. His eyes were blind, the light he could not see.

Ephesians chapter 2. You may raise the question, I'll answer it. What makes it necessary for people to be saved? And the answer is because they're lost. If you were to read the book of Luke, you'll find in the 15th chapter where there was a lost sheep, there was a lost coin, and there was a lost boy. I mean, a lost son, but all of them were lost. None of them looked like wanted to be lost, and none of them found themselves. I mean, something happened. The shepherd said, I'm not going to let my sheep be lost. I'm going to look for that sheep until I find it. And he found the sheep and came back rejoicing. The woman lost the coin in her home.

0: lighted a candle, and got her a broom. And I believe that that's the revival we need today. We need a broom in the home. And that's where I believe the broom is needed in two places, the home and the church. And when I mean, I'm not talking about just sweeping out. I'm talking about sweeping out the dirt, the filth. I'm not talking about sweeping people out. I'm talking about sweeping the dirt out. And we'll never find what we've lost until we take the gospel broom and start sweeping. And there's nobody to operate the gospel broom like the preacher. He's the one. And the woman swept until she found what she had lost, which was a coin. And then she rejoiced and called in her neighbors. And they rejoiced when she found what she had lost. And then there was the lost son, the younger son, who said, and he seemed like he had everything. He had a home, he had a father, he had a brother, had provisions. He said, "Father, give me the goods that falleth to me." And the Bible said he gave him the goods, and he went into a far country. A lot of people living in the country. That's the popular country. That's the crowded country. Most people are living in a far country today. That's the country of sin. Most people are living a long ways away from God. I have to say that because everybody's miserable, unhappy. I started to speak this afternoon on the subject of rest, R-E-S-T. It's a gift. "Come unto me, all you that labor and are heavy laden, and I'll give you rest." Everything that I've ever hungered for, I found out later, was a gift. I love friends. They're a gift of God. Any friend you have to buy is not a friend. Any friend you have to pacify is not a friend. Our friendship must be built on faith in Jesus Christ. Our fellowship is with the Father and with His Son, Jesus Christ. And if we walk in the light as He's in the light, we have fellowship one with another, and the blood cleanses us from all sin. Now then, the prodigal son had to spend everything he had. He lost everything he had. He lost his character, and he lost his coat. He lost his clothes. He lost his respect. The wages of sin is death. And if a person lives in sin, he soon loses his mind. The Bible said he had to come to himself. He came to himself. And then he came to his Father. Oh, I wish I could get you to do a little thinking today. But the trouble, and wherever I go, I believe I see people that have been given up to a reprobate mind. You know what a reprobate mind is? It's a mind that cannot think the thoughts of God. Some people think I'm a little warped, and I've gone off at the deep end on warning against television. The reason I do is because it's captured the minds of the people. Television has made people where they can't even think about God anymore. They can't pray. They can't remember the scripture. They don't have any fellowship with the Lord. And, of course, anything. I mean, if you want to boil it all down, and before I go any further, anything that's as popular as television would have to be poisoned. See, anything that everybody goes after, that's the thing the Christian better not go after. And I realize that it's getting a bigger hold all the time, all the time, all the time. But it's conquered the minds of the people. But I tell you what, the more people watch television, the more they're going to have to go to the psychiatrist. And the more they're going to have to go to the hospital, and the more they're going to have some help in many different ways, because it captures the minds of the people. And when you don't use your mind to think, now the Bible said, "Let this mind be in you, which was also in Christ Jesus." Hollywood said, "Let this mind be in you, which is in us." And the average person thinks, the average girl thinks about Hollywood more than she does heaven. The average daddy, grandmother, and granddaddy, they think about Hollywood more than they do heaven. You don't hear people talking about heaven anymore. When I started preaching, heaven was the main subject. Actually, I could go back down in Prairie Grove, around in Limestone County. I could go see some of the old saints of God, and why you'd come up and they'd have an old Bible apiece open some hot afternoon, they'd be talking about heaven. I never preached a meeting in my early days of ministry without somebody saying, "Brother Wolof, when are you going to preach on heaven?" Now then, you don't hear them talk about heaven. They've laughed our heaven out almost, and of course they've done away with hell. They tried to, and they don't think. We don't think anymore. We think, well, this is heaven right here, and this is hell right here. No, dear friends, that's going to be a real heaven. Amen. As they sang a while ago, and tears rolled down my cheeks when that precious little old girl looked up and said, "Daddy, sorry. We've come to the parting of the ways. And I'll guarantee you there's going to be a many a daddy that'll never go. They'll never go." Oh, they had time for cows. They had time for office work. They had time for bowling and fishing and camping and outing. They had time for everything. They had no time for God. Saying to the wife, "Honey, you take the children, go on to Sunday school. I'll be here when you get back. I'll kind of watch the roast, and I got a little yard work, and I want to run the office, and I want to..." "And you want to run to hell too, buddy. You go on without me." They're going without you. They're going. There'll be a coming time. You men, you need to realize, dear friend, that heaven is a prepared place for a prepared people.
1: Amen.
0: Jesus said, "I go to prepare a place for you. And if I go and prepare a place for you, I'll come back and get you." And dear friends, I believe that Jesus Christ is gone to prepare me a place. And the first time in all of my life, I'll have the privilege of living in a new home. I'd like for the first new house I live in to be my heavenly house, my heaven home. Well, the second chapter of the book of Ephesians tells us the condition of a lost person. And then it tells us what we've got to do to be saved. This morning, I preached the simple plan of salvation. Again this afternoon, I'd like to tell you about the condition of a person that's without Christ. "You hath he quickened," verse 1, chapter 2, Ephesians. "And you hath he quickened who were dead in trespasses and sins." Yes, that's the condition of a lost person. They're dead. That's the reason I never do get unruly with a lost person. They're dead. I never am unkind to a lost person. They're unkind to me. I've had them to say a lot of ugly things to me, and you have too if you've been out visiting and worked with them. But I never get ugly with a lost person. Never. Only thing I'd say is this: you just don't understand. You don't understand. "You had to quicken who were dead." You never find an undertaker or people that are unkind to a dead body. They always respect. But now he said, "Where in time past you walked according to the course of this world." What is the course of the world? Downstream. Water doesn't run upstream, does it? It runs downstream. I'll tell you something else. A dead fish never goes upstream. I remember out here at Dawson, Texas, when the rains would come, and we'd pull off our shoes and roll up our britches legs, and we'd wade those ditches, and those streams would be running, and those little old sun perch, I can see them now as they'd sit there and then go up a little further, they're going upstream. But every once in a while, I'd see one coming downstream, but he was dead. That's the way lost people are. Dead fish going downstream, downstream, downstream. But no direction, no course, no protection, and no sense of responsibility, downstream they go. That's the way dead people are. That's the way sinners are. Sinners are. "Wherein in time past you walk according to the course of this world, according to the prince of the power of the air." You know, for these last years I've been flying, and I guess I've realized that the devil really is the prince of the power of the air. Never have I seen the elements more rebellious and more violent than they are now. You ask the Weather Bureau, call them up, and since the Weather Bureau's been in action, you call them and ask them if they've ever seen as violent weather as we've had the last 5 or 10 years. And they'll say, "No, sir." Ask them if they've ever seen that many cyclones. They'll say, "No, sir." As many hurricanes, the destructive times in the weather. "No, sir." The Bible says that violence covered the face of the earth in the days of Noah. And the devil, as he takes more and more control.
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I'm Alvin Noses, and you're listening to the Live Request Hour. The next song goes out to Micah Paraiso, Center of Your Will by Commonwealth Baptist College.

It's 16 minutes past the hour and it's currently 33 degrees. The forecast is calling for a high today of 34 with a 57% chance of rain. Here's a song requested by Jacqueline Daleha, sung by Golden State Baptist College, because

It's trivia time here on Anchor Radio Urdaneta. Have your companion up ready because I'll be sending out today's trivia question during this next song. 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Our top 5 at this moment: Grace Avila with 37 points, Karen Trumpo with 33 points, Simeon Rosario with 32 points, Jacqueline Deleja, 30 points, Lolita Rosario, they are tied, 30 points also, Janelle Garcia and Sheena Gutierrez with 28 points. And now the first 5 listeners with the correct answer for today's question will receive 2 song credits. Our TV song requested by Corazon Soriano and Simeon Rosario, sung by House Anderson College, All About Faith.

Our trivia question was, which king took possession of Naboth's vineyard? The correct answer is Ahab. Congratulations to Karen Trompo, Sheena Mae Gutierrez, Lee Ann Paz, Lolita Rosario, and Raquel De Leon. You will each receive 2 song credits, which you can use to listen to your favorite songs throughout the day. And everyone who had the correct answer will receive 1 point towards this month's special prize. We will have another trivia question a little later in the hour. Here's our next song requested by Angelica Gutierrez and Lolita Rosario, All We Need.

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This is the Live Listener's Request Hour and I'm your host, Alvin Gnosis. The next song goes out to Marlos Flores, sung by The Witness, The Time Is Now.

It's tribute time once again here on Anchor Radio Urdaneta. Get those companion apps ready because I'll be sending out the trivia question during this next song. Don't forget, we have a bonus contest going on during our trivia each month. Along with our regular trivia awards, we will keeping a monthly total of your correct answer even if you don't win during a particular trivia time. This month's award will go to the top 5 people with the most correct answer, and each of you will receive an Anchor Radio coffee mug. Now for this hour's trivia question, the first 5 listeners with the correct answer for this hour's question will receive 2 song credits. And the 4th person who answers correctly will also receive a 10 peso voucher to our school canteen here at CBC. Our trivia song requested by Jeneline De La Paz Lucero, sung by Preach the Word, My Life Is Yours to Control.

Our trivia question was, in Nebuchadnezzar's dream, what happened to destroy the statue made from different metals? The correct answer is, a stone struck its feet and broke it to pieces. Congratulations to Janeline De La Paz Lucero. You were the fourth person with the correct answer and you win a 10 peso voucher which can claim anytime at our school canteen. And the remaining listeners with the correct answer were Lee and Paz, Raquel De Leon, Karen Trumpo, and Lolita Rosario. You will each receive 2 song credits which you can use to listen to your favorite songs throughout the day. And everyone who had the correct answer will receive 1 point towards the Anchor Radio coffee mug for the month of June. Here's our next song requested by Oscar Soriano, sung by Maranatha Baptist University, Be Strong in the Lord.

It's 48 minutes past the hour and you still tune in to Anchor Radio or the Neta. CBC is a busy place and there is always something exciting on the schedule. Let's see what's coming soon. Don't miss our men's hangout on Friday, June 19. We are looking forward to a great time with basketball and swimming. It's open to all the men and boys of Crossroads Baptist Church, and it's Bring Your Own Food. That's the CBC Men's Hangout, Friday, June 19, 12 noon to 12 a.m. Father's Day, June 21, and we will be honoring all our fathers at CBC. We will have a special gift for every dad. We will also give away some special prizes, so bring your dad to church on Father's Day, June 21. Here's another song requested by Jacqueline Daleha, sung by Providence Baptist College, The Reason I Sing.

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That's Prayer Waves Saturday at 8 p.m. This next song goes out to Lolita Rosario, Abide in Me, sung by the John Marshall family.

We've come to the end of another live listener's request hour here on Anchor Radio Urdaneta. Be sure to tune in this evening at 5 p.m. with Karen May Trumpo for another hour of your favorite requests. Our last song requested by Rosemary Gutierrez, By the Way of the Cross, sung by the Apusan Trio.

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0: 2 Peter 3:18 says, "But grow in grace and in the knowledge of our Lord and Savior Jesus Christ. To him be glory both now and forever. Amen." Welcome to Grace to Grow, a daily devotional program by Pastor John Wilkerson, the pastor of the First Baptist Church of Hammond, Indiana, and chancellor of Hiles Anderson College. It is our desire that by listening today, you will find grace to grow. Here is Pastor Wilkerson with today's message.
1: Well, happy good day, friend, and welcome to Grace to Grow. We're certainly glad to be able to have you along on the journey today, wherever it is that you might be listening. I think years ago, J. Vernon McGee called the Bible bus, and I'm taking the Bible journey. We're in Proverbs in chapter 18 today, looking forward to sharing a few thoughts from that momentarily, and we certainly welcome you today. We're so glad that you are with us. Here's a couple thoughts again. On taxes, there was so subtle when the IRS calls you down for a tax audit, the music that the heart that is being played in the waiting room is your cheating heart. Oh, man, that is pretty subtle. Boy, it makes you feel real guilty before you even go in the office. If I had invested taxes 20 years ago, I would be a rich man today. Okay, there we go. The IRS auditor to the taxpayer. The trick is stop thinking of money as though it's your money, and then you'll be all right there. That's the auditor's opinion. Wow. April 15th is the day we count our blessings because we have nothing else to count after April 15th. Well, I tell you what, Brother Don, thanks for giving those to us. That's kind of a cute little laugh here from time to time. Here's one on dogs. I was thinking about that. Not too long ago, I was stepped out of my car and started toward a location, and a man let two huge dogs out, and those dogs scared me so bad. They had a kind of a collar on that wouldn't let them go past the part of the yard, and boy, was I glad they had that collar. I thought, oh man, I'm in trouble. They can't get to you. They can't get to you. I was so glad because they wanted a piece of me. And they could have got one. It was obvious these guys were going to tear me up. I took off running, getting away from them so fast. A mother had been extremely careful for a six-year-old daughter handling objects that might contain germs. One day, the little girl came in and said, "Mommy, I am never going to play with my puppy anymore because he has germs on him." Mother replied, "Oh, no, dear. There are no germs on your puppy," the little girl said. "Yes, there are, and I saw one hop on my puppy." Yeah, it was a flea is what it was. It was a germ and a flea, I imagine, as well. After 45 years of dedicated service, a maid was stunned to learn that her employer was dismissing her in favor of someone younger. On hearing the news, the maid took a steak from the fridge and tossed it to the family dog. The employer asked, "Why on earth did you do that?" The maid replied, "That was for his help in cleaning the dishes all these years." Oh, dogs, dogs. Do you remember your favorite dog growing up? I don't know about you. I had a dog named Champ, and boy, he's a cute little dog. He was so cute, someone stole it from out of our front yard. And it was a cute dog, and we missed that little thing. It was cute. Then I had another dog named Butch, and it was a beagle, and boy, beagles are excitable dogs. Probably not as much like a Jack Terrier or something like that, but pretty close. And it took getting run over by a car to kind of calm down Butch a little bit. Then he was pretty good after that. And he made a good little dog out on the farm. Had one dog named Pups. And Pups had a crippled right leg. And he had just three legs he got around on. The right leg did not work. Something happened to it. Got run over or something. But Pups was a pretty good little dog, too. Oh, Sarge was a good dog. Unfortunately, Sarge got a hold of some liquid Drano. And he got sick real bad, and we had to help Sarge into eternity. It was kind of a bad situation there. But you got to love dogs, and I love them. We enjoyed them when the kids were little. Now, as the kids got a little bigger, they started asking us, "Dad, can we get a dog?" I said, "Son, I can't even train you, much less a dog. I'm having a hard time with just you, and we are too busy. We're sometimes walking sideways to keep from flying, and so we're not going to get a dog and add to our time there." But I'm telling you, we had some beautiful, beautiful little animals, and I'm thankful for dogs, and I'm thankful right now that I don't have one, because we don't need one right now. But my kids have them, and I like it when they have them. We go over there and see them and grieve with them when they get into trouble with their dogs. My sweet mother-in-law, one day she got her dog was had dementia and wandered away from the house, and someone picked them up, and she got fined $400 just to have the dog catcher pick them up, and found out she didn't register her dog before that, and then they wouldn't even put the dog down. It was they had to go back to her house, and it was really challenging. So I guess dog ownership is not quite as simple as it used to be. But that's more information than you probably needed to know for this broadcast, and I apologize. How about Proverbs 18? Through desire, a man having separated himself seeketh and meddleth with all wisdom. You know, that's a beautiful verse right there. In order to intermeddle with wisdom, you've got to make a desire to separate. Desire, it starts with desire. It ends up with creating a distance between something that keeps you from getting wisdom and discipline yourself to do that. A fool hath no delight in understanding, but that his heart may discover itself. A fool has no interest in capturing wise behaviors or attitudes. He does not. No, he doesn't. And he just wants to do whatever his heart wants to do. That sounds like Mariah Carey or something like that. Pop singers. Oh, just go with your heart. Go with your heart. That's the most ridiculous thing you can do. And the Bible tells us your heart is deceitful above all things and desperately wicked. Who can know it? Then verse number 3. When the wicked cometh, then cometh also contempt, and with ignominy and reproach, basically reminding us that purity is powerful. And pure motives, pure morals. The words of a man's mouth are as deep waters, and the wellspring of wisdom as a flowing brook. It's not good to accept the person of the wicked, to overthrow the righteous in judgment. Side with the right. And the fool's lips enter into contention, and his mouth calleth for strokes. Usually, it is the words of a person that makes you want to slap them. It makes you, they call for strokes. He said, man, their words get people in contentious matters, and their mouth calling for strokes. The fool's mouth is his destruction. His lips are the snare of his soul. The words of a talebearer are his wounds. They go down to the innermost parts of the belly. And he said, boy, whenever you're a gossip and you say slanderous things about someone, they hurt real deep. Real deep, innermost parts of the belly is the terminology that God uses in Proverbs chapter 18, verse number 8. Verse number 9, the Bible says, he also that's slothful in his work is a brother to him that's a great waster. One of the ways that you and I can show a responsibility and wisdom is to be diligent. Don't waste what God's given you and work hard. Number 2, the name of the Lord is a strong tower, and the righteous run into it and are safe. That's what the Bible tells us there. There is safety and respect in the name of the Lord, and let that matter to us. Verse 11, the rich man's wealth is a strong city, and his high wall is his own conceit. And sometimes if you have a little bit deeper pockets or you have a little bit of money, you think that that's going to bring you security. That's a foolish way to look at finances. God is our security. Money is a cheap object for us to put our faith in. Before destruction, the heart of man is haughty, and before honor is humility. And this is teaching us, number 1, be diligent. Make much of the name of the Lord. Do not put your faith in riches, and be a humble person. He that answers the matter before he heareth it, it's a folly and shame unto him. Learn to listen. We're talking about attributes of the wise person. Diligence, making much of the word of God and the name of the Lord, and making sure that we don't put our focus on riches, and then exercise humility and attentiveness. Verse 14, the spirit of a man will sustain his infirmities, but a wounded spirit, who can bear. I have watched many people who have a wounded spirit, and boy, it's just hard to pull them out of the miry muck. But I've watched people too have a good spirit, and it sustains them through difficult times. Oh, ask God for a sweet spirit, would you? The heart of the prudent getteth knowledge, and the ear of the wise seeketh knowledge. you know, prudence is really kind of a sensibility. It's looking at something and saying, okay, what's the best decision to make here? And seeing something ahead of time. Prudence. Very, very good attribute of the wise person. A man's gift maketh room for him and bringeth him before great men. Of course, we saw that recently in chapter 17. The gift is a precious stone in the eyes of him that hath it, whether it turneth, it prospereth. And really try to ask God to make you good at what he made you good at. You know, something is very frustrating when you're trying to be something you're not. But whenever you say, God, what do you make me to do? And then help me to do it with a humility and submission in a spirit-filled way. You might be amazed how God would use you. And it probably would bring you before men of decision. He that is first in his own cause seemeth just, but his neighbor cometh and searcheth him. And here we find that motives are evaluated. Selfless motives are very important, but subsequent and ulterior motives are oftentimes brought out and they are revealed. Verse 18, the lot causes contentions to cease and parteth between the mighty. A brother offended is harder to be won than a strong city, and their contentions are like bars of the castle. You know, a lot causes contention to cease. It's just kind of a reminder. You know, it's amazing how much is established by a flip of a coin. You know, you flip a coin, you pull a straw, you pick a number, and whenever that is settled, you're just like, okay, well, then you get the ball first, and I'll get it second. You know, I'm not sure what we should do here. Rock, paper, scissors. It's just something silly like that, but it does take away some of the problems. One person wins, one person loses, and it kind of causes the fight to stop. Who's going to go first? Let's flip over it. Okay, heads, tails, whoever got it right, let's go, move on. And it's just kind of interesting as a thought there. And then death and life are in the power of the tongue. They that love it shall eat the fruit thereof. He's reminding us that wisdom helps us with our speaking. And death and life are in the power of the tongue. And these are nuts and bolts of life, if you will. Whoso findeth a wife findeth a good thing and obtaineth favor of the Lord. My goodness, I know that everybody cannot be married, but I'm just glad I'm one of those people that are married. And I'm really helped by Linda, really helped by the friendship, partnership, support, and encouragement. I want to love her, and I want her to never have to wonder about that. I haven't always done a good job with that. But boy, finding a wife and getting the favor of God is a very important thing. And then a man that hath friends must show himself friendly. And there is a friend that sticketh closer than a brother. That's verse 24, the last verse of Proverbs 18. And teaching us that a man that hath friends must show himself friendly. And we have a friend that's closer than a brother, and that's the Lord Jesus Christ. But may I just encourage you, go out and be a friend. You go out to find friends, and you're going to find yourself friendless. You go out to be a friend, and friends will abound. I remember hearing that from my predecessor, Brother Hiles, as he would say that. Be good to everybody, because everybody's having a hard day. And another particular thought that came to him and came to us by way of repetition. We thank you for coming and joining us on Grace to Grow today. Have a wonderful day in Jesus.

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1: Genesis 22:14 says, "And Abraham called the name of that place Jehovah Jireh, as it is said to this day, in the mount of the Lord it shall be seen." Jehovah Jireh means Jehovah will provide. Our God provides for his people what they need. He provides what we need in his Son, Jesus Christ. By nature, I am wretched and miserable and poor and blind and naked. But Jesus is my all. Colossians 3:4 tells us, "When Christ, who is our life, shall appear, then shall ye also appear with him in glory." That Jesus is our life holds the meaning that Jesus is our all. All of my life is wrapped up in Jesus Christ. He is everything to me. I am nothing without him. Romans 8:32 tells us, "He that spared not his own Son, but delivered him up for us all, how shall he not with him also freely give us all things?" There is nothing God would not give us if he was willing to give up his own Son to have us. He gave his all so that he could be our all. O believer, do not believe in part. Do not take him as part of your life. Take him completely. Believe on him fully. He is your life, your whole life. Jesus is not an add-on. He is all, all in all. Please don't make Jesus just an accessory, but put on the Lord Jesus Christ. Get yourself all wrapped up in him. Let him be your everything. We needed life and all that God had to offer, and God provided Jesus Christ, our all.
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0: How do you do? What makes a great athlete?
1: Well, some would say coordination, good reflexes, and hard work. The man in the following story would give you a different answer, though. As the United States Naval Academy's all-time great passer, he owed everything to one person, and the moment when his heart and mind and life were unshackled. Unshackled, dramatizing true life stories, is produced in Chicago by Pacific Garden Mission. Most

0: by sharing the good news that sets them free from the past. Most people who turn away from the homeless have a document in their home that explains how to treat strangers. The author of that document says in Matthew chapter 25, verse 35, "For I was anhungered, and you gave me meat. I was thirsty, and you gave me drink. I was a stranger, and you took me in." Now for broadcast around the earth, here is program number 2224 in the series Unshackled, the program that makes you face yourself and think.
1: Excitement's running high for tomorrow's Army-Navy game. Navy hasn't won a game in 4 years, not since 1963. Can the Middies sink the Army? A lot depends on starting quarterback John Cartwright. John's a senior now, so this is his last chance to beat arch-rival Army. Last year, Army stomped Navy 20-7, and the year before that was a tie, so the midshipmen are out for blood, and Cartwright's right arm may carry the day. I say may because some people say he rattles under pressure.
2: Baloney!
3: What are you so mad about, Benny?
2: Oh, Mr. Cartwright, sir. That sportscaster saying you rattle under pressure. You rattle, all right, like a rattlesnake about to strike.
3: Well, let them say what they want. It just makes the game more interesting.
2: Yeah. But how can they spread stupid rumors like that after the kind of season we've had? I mean, you were named back of the week by the Associated Press.
3: Maybe they're jealous of our success.
2: Well, if you don't mind my asking, sir, what is the secret of your success?
3: Well, I'm on my way to a meeting. If you want to walk with me, I'll tell you about it.
2: Sure. I'm finished here. Let me lock up. I'll bet the secret is perseverance, isn't it?
3: Perseverance is important. But the fact is, I owe everything to one person, Benny.
2: Oh, this I gotta hear.
0: The man in our story, who was twice in one season named Back of the Week by the Associated Press, wasn't always so outgoing. Growing up, he could barely speak a word audibly. He was so shy. But he speaks out now because he wants to tell his story, the true story of how he, John Cartwright, was unshackled.
3: I was born in 1946 and raised in Sharon Hill, Pennsylvania, a small suburban town about a mile southwest of Philadelphia. I was the youngest of four children, three sons and a daughter. Dad was a pipe fitter. For the first 8 years of my life, we lived in a small two-bedroom apartment behind a grocery store with the Pennsylvania Railroad right next to us.
4: Glad we're finally moving away from that noise.
5: It's real fine that your mother's selling us her house.
4: Oh, we'll have so much more room in a big yard. No more worrying about the kids playing outside with all those trains going by.
5: I never worry about the kids. They're disciplined. They're great kids, all of them.
4: I know. Nevertheless, I'm glad we're moving.
5: Look at Johnny throw that ball.
4: Oh,
5: he's going to be a great athlete, you know that?
4: Well, all the kids are good at sports.
5: Yeah, but he has something extra. I was too small to play high school ball, but Johnny's got what it takes.
4: I wonder if you'll ever outgrow that bashfulness. You know, he gets so tongue-tied around others.
5: Oh, give him time. He'll be okay. I'm going to give him a few pointers.
3: We moved into my grandmother's house about a half mile away, where we had a yard all to ourselves. During those days, the whole family, except for Dad, went to church on Sunday. We were very involved in church activities, Sunday school, youth meetings, and junior choir. We were also very involved in sports, following the example of both parents. My two brothers played basketball, football, and track, and my sister played field hockey and basketball. We all thought there was no better player in the world than Dad.
5: Wow, that's great, Johnny. Now practice shooting baskets with the other hand. Oh, don't look at me like that. You can do it, just a matter of practice. You'll never be boxed in once you can shoot with either arm. You can take advantage of every opportunity. Here, throw me the ball. Now, watch. See? Either arm. It's a matter of training your eye to see and your hand to follow.
3: Although both my parents were a big influence on me while I was growing up, Dad coached me continually. He was an excellent fast-pitch softball player, and he taught me to throw a ball and swing a bat, as well as shoot baskets with either hand.

0: But the one thing he couldn't teach me was how to speak in public. I blushed visibly whenever I had to address the class in school. So naturally, I kept a safe distance from girls until the spring of my freshman year in high school.
1: John, wait for me.
2: Oh, hi, Thelma.
1: Oh, that was a great game today.
2: Oh, thanks. Your cheerleading always helps.
1: Oh, how can you be so good in everything? I mean, football, basketball, now baseball.
2: Well, I guess I'm lucky.
1: Oh, blessed is more like it. You're a straight-A student and a school leader, and you're not even stuck on yourself.
2: You keep that up, and I will be.
1: Listen, I wanted to ask if you'd like to come to a social this weekend. Mm. My youth group at church is having a get-together. Oh, they're so much fun. And so are you, so I thought it'd be perfect if you'd come with me.
2: Well, yeah, sure, I'd like that.
1: Great. I'll let you know the time and everything.
3: Well, then what happened, sir?
0: I went to youth meetings at Thelma's church mainly because I was interested in her.
3: Mm.
0: But I was also impressed with the people I met there. They were outgoing and seemed to have a real love for one another.
3: Now, when you were talking about your family and your dad coaching you, I thought maybe he was the one who made you what you are today.
0: Well, he was important, Benny, but he's not the one who changed my life.
3: So you were active in sports all through high school?
0: I earned 10 varsity letters in football, basketball, and baseball.
3: Wow.
0: Our team won championships in each of those sports during the years I played. I was team captain and named to the county all-star team in each sport.
3: Man, that's impressive. Well, I bet you had to fight off the girls.
0: Well, there was only one girl for me, Thelma.
1: John, I heard you were offered a contract with the Kansas City Athletics.
0: Well, not only that, but the Phillies want me to try out with them.
1: Wow, how many offers does that make so far?
0: More than 30 major colleges.
1: Oh, I'm so thrilled for you. You know, you've worked hard, not just in sports, but in academics, too. I mean, to think you're graduating second in the class besides.
0: We both know who gets credit for that.
1: So which school do you really want?
0: The Naval Academy.
1: Really? You know, a lot of people think it's so secular there that you'll change. I mean, you won't keep faith.
0: And a lot of other people think I'll be way out of my league athletically and academically there.
1: Well, I don't believe that. If you go there, God will go with you.
0: Your love and faith mean a lot to me, Thelma.
3: Ah, so it was Thelma who made such a difference in your life. They always say behind every great man, there's a woman.
0: It is important to have someone who loves you and believes in you.
3: She's your fiancé, isn't she?
0: Yes. We plan to be married right after I graduate next year.
3: Yeah, I met her after the Penn State game this year. Now, there was a football game.
0: The first game of the season, and I had to get hurt right away.
3: Yeah, everybody thought that was it. With you out of the game, we didn't stand a chance. Then you came back in the third quarter, and right away we scored.
0: We were ahead, but not for long.
3: Oh, I can still hear that sportscaster.
4: Timeout, Navy. What a game this has been. With only a minute 44 seconds to go, the midshipmen are once again trailing the Nittany Lions 22-17. The tide seemed to turn when Cartwright came back into the game, but the Lions recovered and all bets are off on the final score. Ah, they're out of the huddle now. The ball's on the Penn State 22-yard line. Long way to go. There's the play. Hand off to Cartwright. Look at him run. There goes Taylor. Cartwright's going for a long pass. It's complete! Touchdown, Navy! With only a minute to go in the game, Navy takes the lead 23-22, and the crowd's going wild.
3: I sure was lucky you weren't seriously hurt.
0: It all worked out, Benny.
3: I sure hope so, because tomorrow's the big day.
0: Yeah, it's my last chance to beat Army.
3: Well, I really enjoyed talking with you, sir. But I'd better get back to the books.
0: Well, I thought you wanted to know the secret of my success.
3: But didn't you say it was love? I mean, Thelma?
0: No, I said her love and faith were important, but she's not the one person to whom I owe everything.
3: Then who? It's the coach, isn't it? I'll bet that's who it is.
0: If you can spare another 20 minutes, come on inside to our meeting.
3: Sure.
0: I'm the guest speaker tonight, and I'm going to talk about the one who made me what I am.
3: Sure, but I think I know. I think it's the coach.
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0: The other midshipmen followed me into the meeting where, as guest speaker, I shared my family history. 6 years earlier, that would have been impossible for me to do. I was so shy about speaking in public. But all that had changed one night in October 1961. I was dating Thelma, and she had invited me to an evangelistic meeting at her church.
7: Have you ever wondered if Jesus was the Son of God? Why didn't he come down from that cross? Why would he let them crucify him? Surely there was a better way. Being God, why didn't he think of a better solution? Well, I have news for you. If he had come down from that cross, you'd all be facing eternity in hell, Amen. Separated forever from God, because there is no other way to pay for your sins. God says in Romans chapter 3, verse 23, "For all have sinned and come short of the glory of God." And in Romans chapter 6, verse 23, he tells us, "For the wages of sin is death, but the gift of God is eternal life through Jesus Christ our Lord." That's how much God hates sin, any and all sin, and how much he loves you. He sent his Son, his only Son, to die in your place to pay the penalty for your sins. The Bible says in Romans chapter 5, verse 8, "But God commendeth his love toward us in that while we were yet sinners, Christ died for us." While we were yet sinners, you can't clean yourself up for God. You can't make yourself good enough to enter his kingdom. There's only one way. You come to the cross and confess you are a sinner.
8: That's right.
7: Believe in the death of Christ as payment in full. Then receive him into your heart and life, and you will be saved. In that instant, God will give you a pardon.
0: That night, for the first time, I understood the full meaning of the words, "Jesus loves you." He died on the cross to save me from hell. 1 Peter chapter 3, verse 18 says, "For Christ also hath once suffered for sins, the just for the unjust, that he might bring us to God, being put to death in the flesh, but quickened by the Spirit." I walked forward during the invitation, and the youth pastor took me to the prayer room where I received Christ as my Savior. Later, I talked with Thelma.
1: Oh, I'm so happy for you, John. I've been praying for your salvation.
0: It's hard to explain, but I feel so free.
1: I know. I was saved 2 years ago.
0: That youth pastor helped me understand. What a great guy.
1: Oh, if you only knew. He's been warning me not to date you.
0: What?
1: He said people who follow Christ aren't supposed to date an unsaved person. It's in the Bible. 2 Corinthians chapter 6, verse 14.
0: But why?
1: Well, God says you end up pulling in opposite directions. It says, "Be ye not unequally yoked together with unbelievers. For what fellowship hath righteousness with unrighteousness? And what communion hath light with darkness?
0: Well, it makes sense. I'm glad that problem is behind us.
1: In fact, tonight was going to be my last date with you.
0: Are you serious? Wow. I'm doubly glad I was saved tonight. So that's how I came to know the one person who created me, who gave me all my talents and abilities, and who has promised never to leave me or forsake me. I owe everything I am to one person, the Lord Jesus Christ. And I'm here to tell you, God will change your life. After I was saved, I had an interest and love for God's Word, the Bible, that I never had before. I learned to meet with God daily, praying for loved ones and friends to be saved. And God has really blessed me. People thought when I came here to the academy, I wouldn't make it. But God had other ideas. By His grace and mercy, He gave me a roommate who is also a dedicated Christian. We have prayed for and encouraged one another all these years at the academy. God led us to Bible studies here and in Annapolis, where we learned to memorize Scripture, to meditate on it. Groups like this and the Officers' Christian Fellowship have been a tremendous help. David said in Psalms chapter 119, verse 11, "Thy word have I hid in mine heart, that I might not sin against thee." Good advice for all of us. Thank you.
3: Mr. Cartwright, sir, I'm surprised.
0: God always takes you by surprise. Just when you think you have it all figured out, suddenly He's there and you know it. And He has a plan you wouldn't think of in a million years.
3: Yeah, but I never would have guessed it.
0: What?
3: That Jesus was the answer.
0: He's always the answer. Because of our success on the playing field, I was invited to speak on TV and radio at camps and rallies. The Lord used this time in my life to help me overcome my natural reticence. As I learned to speak in public, quietly sharing God's word, souls were saved, and I was encouraged to know God would use me in this way. My senior year playing football at the academy was the most exciting year of all. We had victories over Penn State, Syracuse, Pittsburgh, and Michigan, and we were about to face the arch rival, Army. The big day arrived.
4: A capacity crowd here at Kennedy Stadium. 102,000 fans cheering the annual battle between Army and Navy. The score is 19-0 Navy. So far, the midshipmen are trouncing Army thanks to some fine passing from star quarterback John Cartwright. He's successfully completed more than a dozen passes, 14 to be exact. Army's broken through and is going all the way. Touchdown, Army! Listen to that crowd. Now they're getting what they came to see, a real contest. Army has rallied.
0: The rally fell short, though. We beat Army 19-14, my final collegiate football game. Afterward, the team gathered in the locker room, and we all praised God for the victory. With 19 pass completions in that game, I was again named Back of the Week by the Associated Press. June 5, 1968, I was commissioned an officer in the U.S. Navy. 3 days later, Thelma and I were married. After our honeymoon, we spent 6 months at Annapolis, where I was assistant plebe football coach and physical education instructor.
1: Oh, it's been a wonderful 6 months, John. I hate to think of being separated.
0: Well, that's part of the real Navy, though, so we might as well get used to it.
1: Well, separation is bad enough, but knowing you'll be off in Vietnam is...
0: Don't worry, okay? Trust in the Lord. He's brought us this far. He'll bring us through that, too.
1: You know, you don't seem to worry about anything.
0: Well, actually, do you know, this will be my first real job in life?
1: No.
0: It's true. I've always been in school. I worked hard in school, and I played hard at sports. But a job is different from either one of those. The Bible has plenty to say about diligence, dedication, endurance.
1: Working by the sweat of your brow.
0: Right. Something I haven't had to do yet.
1: Oh, you have too. I've seen you all sweaty and dirty during a football or baseball game, and you practiced and worked out for hours. It's all work.
0: It is, and yet it isn't. Work is something you have to do, even though you don't want to do it. And I think God has a lot to teach me about that.
1: Even Jesus talked about the Father's work He had to do, the work He had to finish.
0: Sure enough, I had a lot to learn about work away from the athletic field, but the rigors of shipboard life helped me grow and mature as a young Christian. Sea duty also opened many doors for me to share God's word. In addition to my regular duties as division officer and first lieutenant, I volunteered to be Protestant lay leader, which gave me the opportunity to pray and read scripture over the ship's public address system every evening while we were underway. Our scripture reading for today is from the Old Testament book of Isaiah, chapter 40, verses 28 to 31. Hast thou not known, hast thou not heard, that the everlasting God, the Lord, the creator of the ends of the earth, fainteth not, neither is weary? There is no searching of his understanding. He giveth power to the faint, and to them that have no might he increaseth strength. Even the youths shall faint and be weary, and the young men shall utterly fall. But they that wait upon the Lord shall renew their strength. They shall mount up with wings as eagles. They shall run and not be weary. And they shall walk and not faint. Our family grew. Our first daughter was born in April 1969, and our first son was born after I was transferred back to the States. In 1972, I received orders to Naval Officer Candidate School as their athletic director. Soon after our second daughter was born in 1973, my life took a new direction. Thelma, I've been praying about this a lot, and I think the Lord is leading me into the ministry.
1: I'm not surprised.
0: Oh, I didn't think you would be. It means I'll be resigning my regular commission so I can attend seminary.
1: That's a brave step, honey, to leave your career, especially with a new baby.
0: If it's God's will, he'll help us.
1: Any idea where you want to go?
0: There's a fairly new Christian college in Virginia. The coach has invited me to be assistant coach of their football program.
1: That's wonderful.
0: He's a real soul winner, and that's what I want to be. In June 1973, we packed our things and moved by faith to our first civilian duty station in Virginia, where I began training for the ministry. Our second son was born there, and many souls were born into God's kingdom as well, as coaching became a ministry not only to the men on the team, but to unsaved opponents and neighbors in the community.
8: Oh! Great game, guys. We won. Now let's head across the field and win some hearts for Christ. Let's go.
0: Hi there. Got a minute? I'd like to introduce you to the greatest coach of all time. He'll turn you into a winner. He's the Lord Jesus Christ, and he died to give you life. God led us back to Delaware County, Pennsylvania, where we had grown up, and where we established a church that we have pastored for more than 16 years now. I have now spent a third of my life as a pastor, and I can say that leading a hungry heart to Christ is better than any football victory I ever experienced. Our work has grown to include a church school, prison ministry, mission trips to other cities and countries, and always evangelism. Galatians chapter 6, verse 14. But God forbid that I should glory, save in the cross of our Lord Jesus Christ, by whom the world is crucified unto me, and I unto the world.
5: John Cartwright's story is not a typical Unshackled story, but his testimony reveals that God watches over those who seek him. Psalms chapter 119, verse 2 promises, "Blessed are they that keep his testimonies, and that seek him with the whole heart." God doesn't promise that life will be a bed of roses when you invite Christ into your heart. In fact, 2 Timothy chapter 3, verse 12 warns, "Yea, and all that will live godly in Christ Jesus shall suffer persecution." But he does promise in Hebrews 13:5, "I will never leave thee nor forsake thee." And he guarantees eternal life with him. To reach someone who can help you understand all of this, get in touch with Pacific Garden Mission, Chicago, Illinois, 60605. The telephone number in Chicago is Area 312-922-1462. 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In Liberia, the address is Box 10-0192, Monrovia,

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And we'd also like to hear from you to know that you appreciate Unshackled. This is program number 2224. Heard in the true story of John Cartwright were Larry Moran, Mary Scold, Tim DiDabbo, David Mink, and Don Stroop. Original music, Lucille Becker. Sound, Nicol Oisio. 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
1: Well, hello, everyone. Thank you once again for joining me for today's broadcast. I hope you have had a wonderful day, and I'm looking forward to spending the live request hour and sharing some encouraging gospel music with you. 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

Thank you, Bea Gangano, for sending in that song, We'll Work Till Jesus Comes by Kurt Lebeau. Go ahead and hit that request button to send in your favorite song. 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Here is Good News by the Assurance Trio, requested by Grace Abila.

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We are broadcasting live from our studio here at Crossroads Baptist Church. I'm your host, Karen Trumpo, and our next song goes out to Janelle Garcia, song entitled I Still Believe by the Hiles Anderson College.

Thank you, Marina Simon, for requesting that beautiful song. It's 19 minutes past the hour and it's currently 31.8. Reach a high today of 35.9 and the forecast is calling for a 57% chance of rain. Here's a song requested by Corazon Soriano and Carlos Simon, song entitled All We Need by the Bayless Grove Baptist Church.

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And our leaderboard shows, let's go ahead and read the top eight so far. Grace Abila has 38. Yours truly has 36. Simeon Rosario has 35. Lolita Rosario has 33. Jacqueline Deleja has 31 points. Sheena Gutierrez with 30. Janelle Garcia and Raquel De Leon tied at 29. And now the first six listeners with the correct answer for today's question will receive two song credits, and the third person who gets the right answer will also receive a 10 peso voucher. And our trivia song was requested by Oscar Soriano, song entitled By the Way of the Cross by the Apusin Trio.

Our trivia question was, for how many days did Jesus appear to his disciples after his resurrection? And the correct answer is 40 days. Congratulations to Grace Abula. You're the third person with the correct answer. And the remaining listeners with the correct answer, who gets two song credits also, are John Chua, Raquel De Leon, Ayane Grace Maliari, Prudencio Ulep Sr., and Oscar Soriano. Next up is a song requested by Simeon Rosario entitled Walking by Faith by the White Sisters.

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It's 34 minutes past the hour. I'm Karen Trumpo, and you're listening to the Live Request Hour here on Encore Radio Urdaneta. This next song goes out to Raquel De Leon, entitled Friendship with Jesus, with a birthday greeting to Patricia Ventura. Also, your friends, Janelle, Ioni, and Grace, greets you today, and your CBC family also. Happy birthday, Patricia!

That was By the Gentle Waters by Soundfort Singers and Orchestra, requested by our birthday girl, Patricia Ventura. Special thanks to Chin Myriel Carolino for sending in this next song, entitled The Old Time Way by the Golden State Baptist College.

Thank you, Leanne Paz, for that beautiful song. Here's a reminder from Crossroads Baptist Church. Don't miss our 2026 Men's Hangout on Friday, June 19. We are looking forward to a great time with basketball and swimming. And it's open to all the men and boys of CBC. And remember, it's BYOF, meaning bring your own food. That's a CBC Men's Hangout, Friday, June 19, 12 noon to 12 a.m. We'll also celebrate Father's Day on June 21. We'll be honoring all our fathers at CBC. We'll have a special gift for every dad. We'll also give away some special prizes. So bring your dad to church on Father's Day, June 21. Here's another song requested by Angelica Gutierrez, Let Go and Let God by the Hiles Anderson College.

Well, it's time for another trivia question here on Anchor Radio or the Neta. You'll want to have your companion app ready because I'll be sending out the trivia during this next song. Don't forget, we have a bonus contest going on during our trivia question each month. This month's award will go to the type people with the most correct answer, and each of you will receive an Anchor coffee mug. Now, the first five people with the correct answer will receive 2 song credits, and the first person with the correct answer will also

Our trivia question was, in the parable of the cloth and wine, why does no man put new wine into old bottles? And the correct answer is, the bottles would burst and the wine would be spilled. Congratulations to Lee and Paz. You were the first person with the correct answer. So you won the 10 peso voucher. The other listeners with the correct answer, who also received 2 song credits, were Janelle Garcia, Raquel De Leon, and Patricia Ventura. Next up is a song requested by Landy Gnosis, song entitled Keep On Keeping On by the First Baptist Church of Hamilton.

Thank you, Jolly Morla and Chinmay Real, for sending in that song. We've come to the end of another live request hour here on Encore Radio Urdaneta. I'll queue up the rest of your songs so you can listen throughout the rest of the evening. And be sure to tune in tomorrow at 7 a.m. for Good Morning Urdaneta with Jasper Lapniten for another hour of your favorite songs. And please don't forget to nominate your favorite songs for tonight's Listener's Choice Hour at 8 p.m. And our final song goes out to Corazon Soriano, entitled God's Amazing Grace by Cicely Hamilton and friends. I'm Karen Trumpo. Have a safe and restful evening, everyone.

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paper bundle and the book, use it right. Go back to Bible. We've come to the main book now. Just one book. Just one. Know that about it. It's not the necessary burdens that break God's people. It's the unnecessary burdens we bear. And most of us are cluttered up with unnecessary burdens. And most of us are so involved in things down here until we don't have enough heaven on our mind. And a colored man came and preached in our church one time that I pastored in Corpus. He was a good preacher. He said, I want to preach on the aboveness of God for the aboutness of man. He said, man is about a lot of things, but he needs the aboveness for his aboutness. Amen. Most of us have got more aboutness than we have aboveness. And that's where the trouble is right now. That's right. We're so earthly. We've got such deep roots in the dirt. And that's where we fail with God, and that's where we miss out. Last night, my heart was blessed. I enjoyed the service. I got a blessing in the music and in the overflow. And used to, when I started preaching, honestly, you could get unsaved people to the altar as easy as you can your church members now. Now, that's sad, but it's so. And I'm going to say again that the best we've got in our churches today would have been considered backsliders when I started preaching. By the way they dress, the way they look, the way they act, and the way they spend their time. I mean, we'd consider them backsliders and worldly people. You'd say, but I've kind of gotten used to it. That's a sad day in your life. We're never to get adjusted to sin and the world. Now then, I've been hearing people say, we're living in the day of miracles. I'd like to contest and protest that. We're seeing less real miracles than any generation ever saw on American soil. Our forefathers saw much more miraculous interventions from heaven than we're seeing today. The great evangelists that used to cross this country with their spiritual seven-league boots on, preaching with power, they saw many more miracles than we're seeing today. This is the most natural age anybody could ever dream about. Synthetics, superficiality, religious experience, church membership. I'll grant you that we've been seeing some tremendous inventions, but I want to remind you that the wise man was right when he said, there's no new thing under the sun. And God requires that which is past, and that which hath been is now. We're just letting history repeat itself. I had a reminder out here in the woods, and this is a beautiful place. And I want to say, lest I get away from it, I appreciate the sweet spirit of dear Brother Hewitt. The more I'm around him, the more I believe he's saved and going to heaven. I've known a lot of fellas connected with so-called religious stations that I think were just religious. But I believe this dear brother's a Christian. I believe he loves Jesus. He's got a warm heart. And he wants to be a blessing. And it's not hard for me to love people like that. And I'm glad for these four blessed days. I've had the privilege of standing in this tabernacle

down in these beautiful woods and seeing God's children get together on this side of eternity. Because it won't be long till we'll be meeting on the other side. I mean, time is really in a hurry to get over with, look like. I've never known time to run so fast toward the great sea of eternity as it's going now. But I want to introduce the message by saying some things. You know, people say that this is the space age, and this is the miraculous age, and of course, I'll grant you this. The telephone that I'm on every day and every month, and if anybody really wants to get real liberal and wants to take care of my telephone bill every month, I'd be glad to tell you what it is. Folks, I'm in a business where I've got to see miracles or I'm sunk. And I'm going to preach from my hometown tonight. And this is the road that I have to walk or it's all over. And I'm not just talking about the financial provisions. That's a miracle every day. As far as I'm concerned, Moses never saw more miraculous manna than we've seen for 20 years and more as it falls every day in box 1177, Corpus Christi, Texas. Now, many of you sweet and precious friends may never write, but somebody's got to write, I'll tell you that. Or these little girls that have no home, and you never know when your granddaughter's going to have to come. Or when your daughter may be the last one you've got, you'll never know, dear friends. Because already broken hearts and sobbing voices have called by the dozens on the phone and said, I've listened to you for years and I've never supported you except just to think of you. Brother Wolf, I never dreamed I'd ever have to have the help of one of the homes. It's my son. He's a dope addict. I called a jailhouse in your neighboring state this afternoon. I'm to talk to that daddy tonight. He's a preacher. That's right. He's a gospel preacher, and that little old boy. They said, sure, that boy's here, just a lad. I said, would you let me talk with him? He said, sure, if you come over here. I said, well, I'm a long ways away. He said, well, you can't talk to him on the phone. Well, I said, all right, let me talk to his daddy. And so tonight, I'm going to talk to his daddy. Got a letter from the little old boy today, and he said, Brother Olaf, I'm just waiting here in the jail until you come to Indiana, and maybe dad will come get me. And I'll stay with you as long as you want me to, if you'll help me. Got a call from the sunny land of Florida today, way on the coast, and said, Brother Olaf, we've got a little boy here that has absolutely no place to go. His mother is, and he named some of the longest words that only psychiatrists can practice and can pronounce. And I said, that don't mean a good deal to me. What you're saying is she's locked up in an institution. He said, that's right. And this little boy has no home base tonight. And if you'll take him, we'll get him to you. Grandmother and granddad have been trying to take care of him, and they can't. They can't. There's one thing I've made up my mind about, and that is, except in a dire emergency, nobody's supposed to raise over one generation of children. I mean, when you get through having them, and then you ought to be through raising them. Now, there are going to be some exceptions, so don't some of you sweet old grandmas and grandpas throw a brick at me. Because the best maybe they could do was to just dump them in your lap, and you loved them the best you could. But I'll guarantee you'll have a hard time getting their confidence and having authority over them. And I've been in this thing long enough to know that most grandmothers and granddaddies are not equipped to raise a second generation of children. And when your childbearing days are over, your child-raising days ought to come to a close. Now then, turn to the book of Judges. I'm going to give you my text, and then I want to share with you what I started to give you a moment ago. In the book of Judges, it's the book of Judges. It's chapter 6 and verse 13. This is the cry of an old country boy. Way out yonder somewhere, I think I can see him behind the barn, out in the edge of the woods. He's busy. Brother, he
God always calls busy people. You'll never find God fooling with a lazy fellow. Man that won't do anything. I mean, God never calls lazy people. One of the things we have to face in all of our homes is to get all of our boys and girls to work. Just as soon as they're able to go to work, get them to work. You got to teach them to sew, got to teach them to cook, got to teach them to prepare good salads, got to teach them to make up their bed, got to teach them to run the vacuum sweeper, got to teach them to work in the yard and the field, got to teach them to take care of everything that they need to take care of. They ought to be taught that. And one of the biggest handicaps we face in our work is when people come to our homes and their mothers and daddies have never made them turn a hand. And I tell you, you've raised up a bunch of spoiled brats, lazy outfits. I'm telling you the truth. Let a little old girl lay in the bed till 10 o'clock in the morning and then say, Mother, bring my breakfast to me. I tell you, she ought to gotten up and gotten breakfast and had the kitchen cleaned and mopped and swept and everything set in order in the house. Mothers, you better make them go to work. Time for God's people to get some heavenly wisdom. And you tell you where you're going to get it. You know what the greatest health food book that's ever been published is? I'll give you the name of it. King James Version. Greatest health food book is ever written. It'll tell you what to eat and what not to eat. It'll tell the old farmer how to farm. It'll tell everything you need to know is in this book. That's the reason I gave away everything I've got in the way of books except my Cruden's Concordance and my King James Version. I just don't have time. I'm so busy I don't have time to shuck the corn. I'd just rather have it already shucked. Amen? I don't have time, dear friend, to go out down in the bushes and look around in the garbage cans, and that's what I consider everything compared with the Bible, just a bunch of garbage. Now, you'd say, don't you believe there's some good books? Yes, sir. But I believe our main book ought to be the Bible. I'd get the Bible, and I'd say, now, folks, here it is. Help yourself. Didn't he say, teach these things diligently to your children? And he said, it's not a vain thing for you because it's your life. You don't have any life in your home without the Bible. You don't have any life in your church without the Bible. Now then, in Judges chapter 6, God's going to get a hold of an old country boy. Bless his heart. Well, it's the 11th verse. We'll start reading at verse 11. There came an angel of the Lord and sat under an oak, which was in Ophrah, that pertained unto Joash the Abiezrite, and his son Gideon threshed wheat by the winepress to hide it from the Midianites. And the angel of the Lord appeared unto him and said unto him, the Lord is with thee, thou mighty man of valor. And Gideon said unto him, oh my Lord, if the Lord be with us, why then is all this befallen us? And where be all his miracles which our fathers told us of, saying, did not the Lord bring us up from Egypt, but now the Lord hath forsaken us and delivered us into the hands of the Midianites? And the Lord looked upon him and said, go in this thy might, and thou shalt save Israel from the hand of the Midianites. Have not I sent thee? Now, my text is the 13th verse, and the second statement where he said, where be all his miracles? Now, that was a time when the disciples said, why could not we cast him out? Now, Peter, James, and John had been upon that tremendous summit conference hill with Jesus when the redeemed, a couple of the wonderful patriarchs of old came back and prophets came back and landed. When they came down off of the hill, they found a little epileptic child that was having a seizure. And, of course, the parents were desperate and said, we brought him to your disciples, and they just couldn't do it. They could not do it. They didn't meet the need of my little child. I came in confidence. No, my hope was so high. But look at my little child. Just look. And Jesus said, oh, faithless and what? Perverse generation. I never dreamed that I'd live to see the day when we'd have as many alcoholics in our churches as we got now.
And I never knew there'd be so many preachers that would get up and say, now, he's an alcoholic, but he's a fine Christian. Wives have said, now, Brother Olaf, my husband is a drunkard, but he's saved. Saved from what? And I never will ask Jesus to take a second seat to John Barleycorn. And you'll never convince me that John Barleycorn has more power than Jesus has. I believe there's power in the blood to save and deliver. And then the other reason that I've got, Brother Bill, this works. Just about everybody that comes never gets cured till they get saved. They junk their religious experience and said, well, I thought I was saved. But when I came and found out what the gospel really was, and I've just never had really had an experience with the Lord, and it's so different now. Uh-huh. And so the Bible and experience have taught me that the thing that sinners need is a Savior. And we must never endorse, condone, peddle or sell this business that a man can be a victim, a habitual victim of sin, and be saved. He can't do it. No, I didn't say it. If a man be in Christ, he's the new creature. Like that dear saint last night. You got a new ram there, didn't you? Now, I'm not talking about Nazarenes and Baptists and people. I'm talking about the right ram. Well, say, but Brother Wolf, don't you really believe that we're seeing great rich? Okay, to see what about a miracle. He said a miracle is an event beyond any power known to physical laws to be able to produce. Now you get it. He said it is a supernatural occurrence that is brought about only by the power of God. He said, now that's a miracle. I concur with that. I mean, I agree with that. I believe that. He said, a miracle is an event that is beyond the power of all natural or physical science. Now, brother, if you believe that, we're not living in a miraculous age. You'd say, but Brother Olaf, what about the telephone? Well, man, listen. They got lines laid, pulled, drawn. They've got those great big things on the poles, transformers, and they've got equipment. And listen, they figured that out, Alexander Bell or Mr. Bell, many years ago. Why, they've gone and worked and they've given their life. But listen, that's according to natural science. They got that all figured out. Listen, Mr. Bell, he didn't. I mean, and in his bunch, they don't get up every morning and go down to their telephone office and say, now, all right, girls and ladies and operators and long distance and all the rest of you, now let's get on our knees and ask God to give us supernatural power today in order that we'll get these telephones going. Oh, no. Well, they just go with their cigarettes and sit down there and puff and blow and raise cane, holler, can I help you, please? That's it. I mean, it's a natural system, isn't it? There's no miracle to that. No, sir. Telegraph system, same thing. I mean, the radio, television. You'd say, but what about this space deal? Dear friend, same situation. If you don't believe it, you go down to the place where they launch them. Get to the launching pad here. I flew over that place, not right over. They won't let you fly over it. I saw one of those great big missiles sitting down there, tons of it. And brother, I tell you, they fixed the blast off. But I tell you what, they wasn't depending on Jesus to do it. Man, they had to count down and count up. And I guarantee you, they sent those men to doctors, and they had everything in that little old capsule they thought it'd be necessary. And everybody held their breath while they took off until they got back and they splashed down in the creek somewhere and they picked them up on the boat and brought them back. Brother, nothing supernatural about that. They had that all figured out. You know what did they say? They said it's running according to the way they figured it out. Everything is going according to their plan. Well, let me tell you something. You don't plan miracles. God sends those. I'm talking about miracles tonight now. I'll get around to them in a minute.
We say, well,

0: just so many things. Let me mention one of God's little workers that you've overlooked and we've killed. God's little air conditioner. We think that man just made air conditioning, which of course has ruined his health too, because he don't ever sweat anymore. See, you sweat a lot of the devil out of you in the dirt too. I mean, nobody ever sweats anymore. Nobody. I mean, they got an air-conditioned car, an air-conditioned building, an air-conditioned bedroom, and so they don't ever sweat anymore, so the poison just stays on the inside. And you might as well face it, boys and girls. It's coming out now. I mean, it's going to come out on the inside, though. See, it'll come out. It'll accumulate in there, and after a while, they'll call it something. And it won't be good. And this is the generation of deodorants, you know. Huh? Why? Got so much poison on the inside. Got to cover it up, seal it in. That's right. I mean, man, when we was coming up on the farm, we didn't know anything about B.O. We had it, but we didn't know what it was. We just thought it's sweat. We didn't know. We thought it's supposed to be like that. But oh, now then, we're living in the time of art, and the human body's so wonderful, you know. And they've got all sorts of sprays and everything else, you know. Dear friends, that which is born of the flesh is what? Flesh. Still just like it, rotten, no good. Not any good at all. Never been any good. Paul said, I know that in me that is in my flesh that dwells no good thing. You can beautify it, and you can doctor it up, you can spray it and cologne it and perfume it, and you can put some new clothes on it and a wig on the top and all that kind of stuff. Brother, let me tell you something. You just doctoring up the flesh. It's still flesh. I know the old world don't like this, but brother, we might as well face it. You better not waste too much time on your old flesh. Just run it through the bathtub and keep it clean as you can. And go on for God. Don't waste a lot of money and time on the flesh, because it's on its way out and it's going to wind up in the graveyard. I know they call that now the Garden of Perpetual Memories, but it's still to me a graveyard. We've doctored up everything, renamed everything to make it sound beautiful, you know. And they say we exercise perpetual care, you know. And now then, some of these dear sisters, they have the little old dogs buried, cost them $1,000, and they take the little old dogs into the beauty parlor and get them shaved and get them clipped and get them fixed. And I'll tell you, they spray them and they fix them up. You're wasting your money! You're going to give an account to God one of these days. I know you can just be as proud as you want to be, but I'll guarantee God will call you to reckon one of these days. You work with the people I'm working with, I'll tell you, you'll be conscious of some of the needs. And I'll tell you, your conscience will bust you right in the middle of your heart. I mean, when you begin to waste a bunch of stuff when you could do something to help somebody on their way out of sin toward heaven. What I'm talking about, you know, the first air conditioner? You know, God's first cultivator? A worm. Did you know one of the most necessary things in healthy soil is a worm? Did you know that he air conditions the soil? Did you know that he eats the soil and then digests it and spits it out and so forth, and it goes back? And where you, listen, if you show me soil with no worms in it, I'll show you some hard cake. You can criticize a little old worm, but I'll guarantee he's done a great job until we shot so many insecticides to him and killed him. We're not half as smart as we think we are. God's little cultivators. We killed them out. They're gone.
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0: Chapter 17. These words spake Jesus, and lifted up his eyes to heaven, and said, Father, the hour is come. Glorify thy Son, that thy Son also may glorify thee. As thou hast given him power over all flesh, that he should give eternal life to as many as thou hast given him. And this is life eternal, that they might know thee, the only true God, and Jesus Christ, whom thou hast sent. I have glorified thee on the earth. I have finished the work which thou gavest me to do. And now, O Father, glorify thou me with thine own self, with the glory which I had with thee before the world was. I have manifested thy name unto the men which thou gavest me out of the world. Thine they were, and thou gavest them me, and they have kept thy word. Now they have known that all things whatsoever thou hast given me are of thee. For I have given unto them the words which thou gavest me, and they have received them, and have known surely that I came out from thee, and they have believed that thou didst send me. I pray for them. I pray not for the world, but for them which thou hast given me, for they are thine. And all mine are thine, and thine are mine, and I am glorified in them. And now I am no more in the world, but these are in the world, and I come to thee. Holy Father, keep through thine own name those whom thou hast given me, that they may be one, as we are. While I was with them in the world, I kept them in thy name. Those that thou gavest me I have kept, and none of them is lost, but the son of perdition, that the scripture might be fulfilled. And now come I to thee, and these things I speak in the world, that they might have my joy fulfilled in themselves. I have given them thy word, and the world hath hated them, because they are not of the world, even as I am not of the world. I pray not that thou shouldest take them out of the world, but that thou shouldest keep them from the evil. They are not of the world, even as I am not of the world. Sanctify them through thy truth. Thy word is truth. As thou hast sent me into the world, even so have I also sent them into the world. And for their sakes I sanctify myself, that they also might be sanctified through the truth. Neither pray I for these alone, but for them also which shall believe on me through their word, that they all may be one. As thou, Father, art in me, and I in thee, that they also may be one in us, that the world may believe that thou hast sent me. And the glory which thou gavest me I have given them, that they may be one, even as we are one. I in them, and thou in me, that they may be made perfect in one, and that the world may know that thou hast sent me, and hast loved them as thou hast loved me. Father, I will that they also, whom thou hast given me, be with me where I am, that they may behold my glory which thou hast given me. For thou lovedst me before the foundation of the world. O righteous Father, the world hath not known thee, but I have known thee, and these have known that thou hast sent me. And I have declared unto them thy name, and will declare it, that the love wherewith thou hast loved me may be in them, and I in them.
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chapter 9. And he said unto them, Verily I say unto you, that there be some of them that stand here which shall not taste of death till they have seen the kingdom of God come with power. And after 6 days Jesus taketh with him Peter, and James, and John, and leadeth them up into an high mountain apart by themselves. And he was transfigured before them, and his raiment became shining, exceeding white as snow, so as no fuller on earth can white them. And there appeared unto them Elias with Moses, and they were talking with Jesus. And Peter answered and said to Jesus, Master, it is good for us to be here, and let us make 3 tabernacles, one for thee, and one for Moses, and one for Elias. For he wist not what to say, for they were sore afraid. And there was a cloud that overshadowed them, and a voice came out of the cloud, saying, This is my beloved Son, hear him. And suddenly, when they had looked round about, they saw no man any more, save Jesus only with themselves. And as they came down from the mountain, he charged them that they should tell no man what things they had seen, till the Son of Man were risen from the dead. And they kept that saying with themselves, questioning one with another what the rising from the dead should mean. And they asked him, saying, Why say the scribes that Elias must first come? And he answered and told them, Elias verily cometh first, and restoreth all things. And how it is written of the Son of Man that he must suffer many things, and be set at naught. But I say unto you, that Elias is indeed come. And they have done unto him whatsoever they listed, as it is written of him. And when he came to his disciples, he saw a great multitude about them, and the scribes questioning with them. And straightway all the people, when they beheld him, were greatly amazed, and running to him saluted him. And he asked the scribes, What question ye with them? And one of the multitude answered and said, Master, I have brought unto thee my son, which hath a dumb spirit. And wheresoever he taketh him, he teareth him, and he foameth, and gnasheth with his teeth, and pineth away. And I spake to thy disciples that they should cast him out, and they could not. He answereth him, and saith, O faithless generation, how long shall I be with you? How long shall I suffer you? Bring him unto me. And they brought him unto him, and when he saw him, straightway the spirit tare him, and he fell on the ground, and wallowed, foaming. And he asked his father, How long is it ago since this came unto him? And he said, Of a child, and oft times it hath cast him into the fire and into the waters to destroy him. But if thou canst do anything, have compassion on us and help us. Jesus said unto him, If thou canst believe, all things are possible to him that believeth. And straightway the father of the child cried out and said with tears, Lord, I believe, help thou mine unbelief. When Jesus saw that the people came running together, he rebuked the foul spirit, saying unto him, Thou dumb and deaf spirit, I charge thee, come out of him, and enter no more into him. And the spirit cried, and rent him sore, and came out of him. And he was as one dead, insomuch that many said, He is dead. But Jesus took him by the hand, and lifted him up, and he arose. And when he was come into the house, his disciples asked him privately, Why could not we cast him out? And he said unto them, This kind can come forth by nothing but by prayer and fasting. And they departed thence and passed through Galilee. And he would not that any man should know it. For he taught his disciples and said unto them, The Son of Man is delivered into the hands of men, and they shall kill him. And after that he is killed, he shall rise the third day. But they understood not that saying, and were afraid to ask him. And he came to Capernaum, and being in the house, he asked them, What was it that ye disputed among yourselves by the way? But they held their peace, for by the way they had disputed among themselves who should be the greatest. And he sat down, and called the 12, and saith unto them, If any man desire to be first, the same shall be last of all, and servant of all. And he took a child, and set him in the midst of them. And when he had taken him in his arms, he said unto them, Whosoever shall receive one of such children in my name receiveth me, and whosoever shall receive me receiveth not me, but him that sent me. And John answered him, saying,
Master, we saw one casting out devils in thy name, and he followeth not us. And we forbade him, because he followeth not us. But Jesus said, Forbid him not. For there is no man which shall do a miracle in my name that can lightly speak evil of me. For he that is not against us is on our part. For whosoever shall give you a cup of water to drink in my name, because ye belong to Christ, verily I say unto you, he shall not lose his reward. And whosoever shall offend one of these little ones that believe in me, it is better for him that a millstone were hanged about his neck, and he were cast into the sea. And if thy hand offend thee, cut it off. It is better for thee to enter into life maimed, than having two hands to go into hell, into the fire that never shall be quenched, where their worm dieth not, and the fire is not quenched. And if thy foot offend thee, cut it off. It is better for thee to enter halt into life, than having two feet to be cast into hell, into the fire that never shall be quenched, where their worm dieth not, and the fire is not quenched. And if thine eye offend thee, pluck it out. It is better for thee to enter into the kingdom of God with one eye, than having two eyes to be cast into hell fire, where their worm dieth not, and the fire is not quenched. For every one shall be salted with fire, and every sacrifice shall be salted with salt. Salt is good, but if the salt have lost his saltness, wherewith will ye season it? Have salt in yourselves, and have peace one with another.

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How do you do? Millions of people around the world live in grinding poverty with no hope of improving their lives. Legally or illegally, many flee to other countries. The man in this story was one of them. He didn't realize that we are all strangers and pilgrims on the earth, heading for a city that has been prepared for us. But he now knows, since he reached a place where his heart and mind and life were unshackled.

0: happening? What's going on?
1: The engine overheated.
0: What if immigration comes along? They'll get all of us.
1: That's your problem, man. I got to let the truck cool off.
0: Come on. Let's go hide in the bushes till he's ready to go again.
1: Too many of you back there, that's what. It's overloaded in this heat. Hey, you guys, get down. There's a truck coming, and it could be immigration.
2: Where were the INS? Need some help?
1: Nah, just overheated, that's all.
2: Out here alone, are you?
1: Yeah, last time I looked.
2: Yeah, then what are all these footprints leading away from your truck out to those bushes?
1: Beats me.
2: Search both sides of the road, men. We have loose cargo. All right, come out of there. You're under arrest.
3: Dramatizing true life stories that proclaim the good news, this is Unshackled, produced in Chicago by Pacific Garden Mission. Many homeless people have been forgotten, ignored by families, abandoned by friends, but they're not forgotten at Pacific Garden Mission. Folks here pray every day for street people, and those who come to the old lighthouse receive nourishing food, clean clothing, and a safe place to sleep, and all without charge. The mission also provides medical and dental care, classes, and counseling to help these men and women make a fresh start. All this is made possible as those who care about the homeless remember to share their resources. And for those who find new life, the only thing that's forgotten is their past. And now for broadcast around the earth, here is program number 2541 in the series Unshackled, the program that makes you face yourself and think. The man in our story was born in San Nicolas, Mexico, not far from Guadalajara. Like many in his country, his family was very, very poor. All he wanted growing up was to get away somewhere, somehow, and make a new start. This is the story of how he almost didn't. The true story of Manuel Haro, right now on Unshackled.
4: My childhood was terrible and sad, not just because of the hunger, but because my father was an alcoholic and he and mother fought constantly. He didn't have time for us, he didn't talk to us, never showed us any love. I grew up with bitterness in my heart. And my brother Lupe hated my dad so much, he wouldn't even eat with him.
5: Hey, sir, shut up, get out! Get out of here! Get out!
0: Poor mama.
4: Yeah, she tries to help us and gets in trouble every time.
1: Is he still at the table?
4: Yeah. He's almost finished, though. You better go in while there's still something left.
1: I'm not going in till he leaves. Mama will save something for me.
4: Well, he's in a real bad mood today.
1: It's better just to stay away from him.
4: You know, Lupe, other fathers are not like that. He is so mean. I can't wait to grow up and get away from here.
1: As soon as I can scrape up enough money, I'm going to the States.
4: I'm right behind you, Lupe. As the years passed, I yearned for the day I could get married, proclaim my independence, and leave home. I was 17. I became friends with a girl whose father owned a grocery store. Ernestina and I began dating. And later, when we ran off and got married, her father was very angry with me. But after a while, he received me into their home, and I asked her forgiveness. The first months of our marriage were happy, but problems began when I started drinking and spending time with girls I had dated before my marriage. And we began to fight just like my parents, even about the same things.
6: Why do you stay out late and leave me alone?
4: I told you, I was with friends.
6: You don't love me anymore.
4: No, not when you bug me.
6: You were dancing with that girl again, weren't you?
4: So, what if I was? Dancing doesn't mean anything. You know?
6: How can you do that to me? You said you loved me.
4: Look, love doesn't mean I won't look at other women, Ernestina. I am a man.
6: What kind of husband are you? I should leave you.
4: All right, go ahead and go. I don't care.
6: I hate you, Manuel. All you do is hurt me. I hate you.
4: You want to leave me? Then go. Go on. Go on. Get out of here. I loved my wife and didn't want her to leave. But my pride made a pretense of not caring. Our fighting escalated until my dad came by and threatened me. I was afraid of him, so I seldom hit her anymore. Then came our first son, and she hoped I'd treat her better, maybe even stop drinking. The truth is, I was very glad to be a father, but we were so poor. We were living in a room my grandfather loaned to us, and I continued in my vices, convinced that I needed an escape from poverty.
6: Look at our baby, Manuel. He is so beautiful when he sleeps.
4: Yes. What kind of life will he have?
6: We will love him.
4: Oh, love isn't enough, Ernestina. We can't live like this.
6: We don't have a choice, Manuel.
4: Look at us. This room has nothing. It keeps the rain out and that's all. No way to cook. You don't have water. You can't even clean the baby's diapers.
6: Manuel, I know it's hard, but I
4: think... It's impossible. I'm going to look for work in the U.S.
6: What about the baby and me?
4: No, I will send you money as soon as I get a job. I got some money together and went up to Baja California to cross the border at Mexicali. There were 12 of us who walked all night and the following morning. Just after noon, we came to an orange farm and hid from immigration while we waited for the truck that finally picked us up and headed for Los Angeles. Then the truck broke down and immigration found us.
6: Manuel, you're back. Oh, you changed your mind.
4: No, I didn't. Immigration caught us and sent us back.
6: You were gone so long. I thought you made it.
4: They locked us up for 11 days.
6: Maybe it was never meant to be.
4: No, we were just unlucky, that's all. We were on our way to Los Angeles when the truck overheated. Of all the bad luck. We tried to hide while it cooled down, but there was no place.
6: Oh, it must have been terrible.
4: I've never been so thirsty in my life. We walked all night and all morning without food or water.
6: I'm sorry, Manuel. I know you wanted to go.
4: I will go. Oh, we were so close.
6: Maybe it's better if you just stay here and work.
4: Doing what? We'll never have a life here. I lasted only a few months at home, long enough to get some more money together. My older brother, Raul, who moved to Pasco, Washington, offered to pay my expenses and pick me up if I could get to San Francisco.
7: Manuel, you made it happen!
4: Oh, hey man, this is great. San Francisco, at last! Yeah. Oh, thank you for helping me, Raul. Well,
7: tell me how you got here.
4: I went to Tijuana, found a man who walked with me to Chula Vista. Yeah. From there, we hopped a freight to Los Angeles. Someone met us and brought us here.
7: No hassles this time, huh?
4: No, not a one. Hey, you think I can find work up there?
7: Oh, you bet. There's all kinds of farms in Washington where you can work. No questions asked.
4: Oh, good thing. My English is terrible.
7: You'll pick it up fast.
4: Oh, man, it's great to be here. Life is gonna be good from now on, huh? I went to work on a grape ranch in Pasco, Washington, and dreamed of building a house in Mexico. I planned to send nearly all the money I earned home to my wife and son. But my good intentions withered as I made new friends, as I gambled and drank with the other men living in the apartment with me. Before I knew it, more than a year had passed, and I had hardly thought of my family. I wasn't saving any money because I had no control over my vices. I knew if I didn't do something, I would lose my family.
8: Hello?
4: Ernestina, it's me, Manuel.
8: I thought you forgot about us.
4: Oh, I'm sorry, honey. I should have called sooner.
8: When are you coming to see us, Manuel?
4: No, I want you to come here and live.
8: You mean it?
4: Oh, yes, I miss you and the baby.
8: Oh. He's not a baby anymore, Manuel. He's 2 years old.
4: Oh, I know. Can you come?
8: I don't have any money to travel.
4: No, I'll send you some. If you can get to Tijuana, I'll meet you there.
8: Then I will come.
4: I brought my wife and son to Washington illegally, like me. We were happy at first. I had work, and I felt good having them with me. We lived with another couple in order to absorb living costs, but I couldn't resist my old vices of gambling and drinking. I spent what little money I made. Problems erupted between my wife and me, problems that grew worse every month. Toward the end of 1976, we were barely holding together.
6: Manuel, we cannot go on like this.
4: You are never satisfied. Never. I brought you here, and you are still not happy.
6: Because you're wasting your life.
4: Oh.
6: All you do is go out with your so-called friends and spend your money on booze.
4: You shut up.
6: I won't. I can't take any more. I can't.
4: You bring it on yourself. You always after me to change. But I don't want to change. You hear me? Just leave me alone.
6: I will leave you alone. I will go back to Mexico.
4: Who's that?
6: Probably one of your friends.
4: Shh. No. No, it isn't. I can see him through the window. It's a tall man with some kind of book. I don't recognize him. Oh, Ernestina, I think it's one of those immigration agents. Oh, no, they found us.
6: What are we going to do?
4: I don't know. I am afraid to open the door.
3: 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And please include your address.
4: We can't run. I might as well get it over with.
9: Hello. My name is Guillermo Yant. Could I have a word with you?
4: Yes. Come in.
9: Thank you.
4: Sit down, please. My name is Manuel, and this is my wife, Ernestina.
9: I'd like to talk to you about Christ.
4: Oh, I see. Well, I am not really interested in religion.
9: Oh, Jesus offers something greater than religion. Do you know if you'll go to heaven when you die?
4: No, I don't. How can anyone know?
9: Well, the Bible says you can be sure. In John chapter 5, verse 24, Jesus said, "Verily, verily, I say unto you, he that heareth my word and believeth on him that sent me hath everlasting life, and shall not come into condemnation, but is passed from death unto life."
4: I didn't know that. You know, my dad came to the States once and had a Bible when he returned, but my mother destroyed it.
9: Do you believe you're a sinner, Manuel?
4: Oh, yes.
9: God says we're all sinners. Sin is a condition of the heart. Everyone is born that way because we were all born separated from God, thanks to Adam. But God sent Jesus to die for our sins.
4: I know. He was crucified on the cross.
9: Willingly. He died willingly for our sins. He volunteered to die in your place because God says the penalty for sin is death.
4: He died for me?
9: Yes. And because he is the Son of God, his death erases your sin record. His blood shed for you can make you clean.
4: These are strange things you're telling me.
9: Manuel, do you believe in hell?
4: Yes.
9: Jesus holds the keys to death and hell. Let me read from the Gospel of John, chapter 5, beginning at verse 26.
4: All right.
9: "For as the Father hath life in himself, So hath he given to the Son to have life in himself, and hath given him authority to execute judgment also, because he is the Son of Man. Marvel not at this, for the hour is coming in the which all that are in the grave shall hear his voice, and shall come forth, they that have done good unto the resurrection of life, and they that have done evil unto the resurrection of damnation.
4: Oh, that's pretty scary, man.
9: Not if you're in Christ. There were two men crucified with Jesus.
4: Yes.
9: Both of them were thieves, headed for hell, but one of them believed Jesus and asked Christ to save him. Do you know what Jesus said?
4: No. What?
9: Look here in Luke chapter 23, verse 43. Today shalt thou be with me in paradise. Even though the man was a sinner, Christ forgave him and accepted him. Manuel, all you have to do to be saved is believe in these truths about Christ.
4: Yes.
9: Would you like to repent of your sin and ask God to save you?
4: Yes. Yes, I would. What about you, Ernestina?
6: I want to be saved, too.
4: My wife and I both repeated the prayer of salvation that day in September. The following Sunday, we were baptized and began attending the church Pastor Yant had just started among the Hispanics. Our marriage was healed as we daily read the Bible and prayed for each other, our family, and our neighbors. Right away, Pastor Yant took me soul winning.
9: You explained the gospel very clearly that time, Manuel.
4: Oh, thank you. Well, nothing is more important to me now than telling others about Christ. My heart is so bursting with love for him.
9: You should think about joining our preacher's training class.
4: Oh, me? Oh, no. I am just a poor man from my little village in Mexico.
9: God doesn't care where you're from. All he wants is a willing heart.
4: I'm thinking about going home to tell our families about Jesus. We sent them money and tracts, but now we must let them see what Jesus has done.
9: Well, good for you. We'll pray for you, Manuel. You'll have a lot of opposition.
4: I took my wife and son with me back to Mexico, and the pastor was right. Opposition came everywhere I witnessed. Not only that, but I wasn't faithful to my testimony. I went out drinking with my friends and felt very ashamed before God. I told my wife we had to go back to the U.S., and she agreed. We tried to cross the border at Tijuana, but twice the authorities stopped us.
10: Hello.
4: There has to be a way. What are we going to do, Ernestina? You know, if we don't make it this time, we'll have to go back to San Nicolas.
6: I don't want to go back, Manuel.
4: I don't either, dear. There's no Bible-teaching church here. We need God's people to help guide us.
6: We can't give up. Surely God will help us.
4: Yes. Let's pray, Ernestina. God can make a way for us. Lord, please, please help us get back to Pasco safely. We need to get our spiritual life back on track. If you get us back to the church in Pasco, I will give my whole life to serving you. We tried again by traveling across the border in the trunk of a car. We were a bit uncomfortable, but we made it. Back in Pasco, I remembered my promise to God and went to see Pastor Yant.
9: So, God is calling you into the ministry, Manuel. How does your wife feel about that?
4: She said if it's from God, then she will go wherever he sends me.
9: Good. You'll make a fine preacher.
4: Even though I failed him back in Mexico?
9: Every believer fails some way, Manuel. Even Peter did. Ask God for forgiveness. Remember what God's word says about sin and his forgiveness?
4: Oh, yes. If we confess our sins, he is faithful and just to forgive us our sins and to cleanse us from all unrighteousness.
9: That's right. God promises to finish the work he has begun in you.
4: Pastor, someday I want to go back to Mexico and preach the gospel. The people in my village have no one to tell them that God loves them and Jesus died for them.
9: God put that desire in your heart, Manuel, and he will accomplish it.
4: If I don't fail him again, I wasn't ready. There's something else, too. I am in this country illegally.
9: Oh, you should do what is necessary to become a legal resident, Manuel.
4: Yes. Yes, I will.
9: I want you to memorize 1 Corinthians chapter 10, verse 13. It says, "There hath no temptation taken you but such as is common to man. But God is faithful, Who will not suffer you to be tempted above that ye are able, but will with the temptation also make a way to escape, that ye may be able to bear it?
4: I worked and went to Bible school, training to become a pastor. But nearly a year went by, and I did nothing about my illegal condition. And then, one day, as I was driving to work with a friend, immigration agent stopped us. And since I had no documents, I was arrested.
2: What are you doing in this country anyway?
4: Well, I came here to work, but God is making me a preacher, telling others about Jesus Christ.
2: How can you believe in God when he lets bad things happen to you? Just look at you. You're in jail.
4: Well, God has a purpose for everything. I broke your laws, and God is never pleased about that. He knows what he's doing. You know, the Bible says he works all things out for good for those who love him.
2: You might change your mind when you go back to Mexico.
4: I'm praying that he will let me stay in this country to finish my training. But if he doesn't, it's okay. His plan is always better.
9: Manuel, I've talked with the immigration officials and they're planning to deport you. I've come to say goodbye.
4: I'm disappointed, Pastor, but I still trust in God.
9: Keep the faith, Manuel. Stay in the Word.
4: When I was first arrested, I thought maybe God didn't want me to be a preacher. But that was just Satan trying to discourage me.
9: Maybe you can go through the right channels to become a legal resident.
4: I should have listened to you. It's better to do things the right way.
9: I have to go now. The agent is coming to take you downstairs. God bless you, Manuel. I'll be praying for you.
2: So, Manuel, do you have a lot of faith?
4: Not as much as I should have.
2: These are your papers. You can stay in this country as long as you return to Mexico voluntarily when you finish your training.
4: I can stay?
2: Mm-hmm. That's what it says.
4: I finished my Bible training the next year and took my family back to Mexico in 1980. I began preaching right away, and my wife's family responded to the gospel. But I also ran into opposition, especially from my father.
11: Sit down, Manuel. I was just having lunch. Are you hungry?
4: Oh, I can always eat some of Mama's cooking.
11: So I've heard you've been preaching.
4: Yes, Papa. Everyone needs to know that God loves them.
11: I don't like it. People are mocking me, calling me brother or hallelujah.
4: All people have always mocked Jesus. Even when he healed people and raised the dead. Papa, don't let it bother you.
11: Why do you have to be so different?
4: Because I love the Lord, Papa.
11: People don't want to hear it. They're angry with you and with us.
4: Is it better to let them die in their sins and go to hell? No. Jesus came to save us from our sins and give us eternal life. I must tell them.
11: I don't want to hear it.
4: No, but...
11: Get out of my house right now. And don't ever set foot in here again, you hear? Get out.
4: Papa, please.
6: Papa.
11: All right, I will go.
4: No, don't. Hey,
6: Manuel, I love you. Please, don't feel bad about what happened.
4: Oh, God. Oh, God, how can I reach it? Mama, if you and Papa only knew how good the Lord is, how much he loves you.
6: I believe you, Manuel. You can always come back and visit me.
4: Three days later, my mother received Christ as her Savior. I had many threats and physical attacks from people in my town who didn't want me to preach the gospel. But I continued for the next 10 years. We built a church there as the number of people saved continued to grow. And all that time, my father never came to see me. Finally, in 1990, I left our church in the hands of another pastor and moved my family back to Washington, legally this time. In 1995, my church in Mexico invited me back to preach.
11: So you're still at it, huh?
4: As long as I live, Papa, I must tell of God's love.
11: You're consistent, I'll say that.
4: And your grandson plays the piano at church and leads the choir.
11: Who would believe that?
4: Well, all things are possible with God, huh? Would you like to come and hear me preach?
11: Oh, I don't think so. I get a lot of it right here at home from your mama.
4: Oh, Jesus loves you, Papa.
11: I know.
4: Can I tell you a beautiful Bible verse?
11: Oh, I think you will, no matter what I say.
4: For God so loved the world that he gave his only begotten Son, that whosoever believeth in him should not perish, but have everlasting life. Isn't that amazing?
11: Yes. Yes, it is. I wish I had read that Bible the man gave me many years ago.
4: Do you believe it, Papa?
11: Yes, Manuel, I believe it.
4: Then would you like to pray to receive Jesus as your Savior?
11: Yes, son. Yes, I would.
4: My father accepted Christ as his personal Savior in 1995, and he is now faithfully following the Lord in the church we built. God has given us 5 sons, all of whom follow Christ. I am now assistant pastor in Pasco, Washington. Listen to me. Jesus came to set us free. And if you are willing, God will use you just as he used me to reach many others for Christ.
3: What a dramatic change, and friend, God is no respecter of persons. What he did for Manuel, he will do for you. If the Son therefore shall make you free, ye shall be free indeed. Whatever your past, whatever the sin and failure, God's mercy and grace are freely given to all who believe. Jesus said in John chapter 10, verse 10, "The thief cometh not but for to steal and to kill and to destroy. I am come that they might have life, and that they might have it more abundantly." Invite him into your heart and life right now. 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

soil and then digests it and spits it out and so forth, and it goes back. And where you, listen, if you'll show me soil with no worms in it, I'll show you some hard cake. You can criticize a little old worm, but I'll guarantee you he's done a great job until we shot so many insecticides to him and killed him. We're not half as smart as we think we are. God's little cultivators. We killed them out. They're gone now. I used

0: could walk out behind the barn or anywhere in the field, and I could dig a can full of worms in that length of time almost. Now then, try it. Now then, try it. God's little air conditioners have been killed out. The little fellas worked as hard as they could while everybody criticized him and talked about the sorry worm, and yet he's doing a great job for God in the soil. Let's go a little further. You think the helicopter's new? What about the little hummingbird? Huh? My brother, you've never seen a hummingbird fall and break his neck. But you've seen a bunch of necks broken in these helicopters. Man's not half as smart as he thinks he is. Let me show you something else. You ever heard anybody say, well, that old goat? Huh? Brother, the goat gives Bible milk. There's no mucus in goat milk. And goats don't get sick like cows. And the goat has learned a long time ago how to homogenize her milk. Man took 2,000 years after Christ to learn that. I said, man's not half as smart as he thinks he is. Yes? We talk about space, travel. What about Enoch? Huh? He walked with God. What about Elijah? How'd he go up? Whirlwind. He mounted the chariot, went on home. That's a miracle. They violated the law of gravitation, but after all the laws are God's laws anyhow. Do what he wants to do, as long as it's right. Now, God never has done wrong, and he never will do wrong. And God will never violate his own word, never will. What about plastic surgery? That's come in our generation, hadn't it? What about Jesus? When Simon Peter cut Malchus' ear off, what did he do about it? Have you ever studied that and gone over it? Bible said God put an ear back on him. You know, when man gets in the flesh, he'll do the wrong thing every time. And Simon Peter cut off the very thing that Malchus needed to hear the word. And I imagine he had an awful ringing in his head, don't you? I don't imagine he could hear one thing. And Jesus said, you can put your sword up, and he put an ear on him. Now, whether he reached down and picked that ear up, I don't know. But I'll guarantee you, put another ear on him, fixed him up, and he went along. Have you ever noticed, though, that didn't convince that bunch that's out there to get you? Did it? They said, wait a minute. Looky here. He's performed a miracle. Why, listen, Simon Peter, that fellow, he cut Malchus' ear completely off, shaved it by the edge of his head, and it fell off on the ground. And did you see that man called Jesus Peter? Did that convert him? No, he didn't convert him. Did that change your mind? No, they went right on crucified, didn't it? Let me tell you something. There's one miracle above every miracle that we need to say today and see today, and that's the miracle of the new birth. That's the most lasting miracle. And I want to preach tonight for a little while on why I still believe in miracles. And I tell you what, I've never had such opposition to my ministry until I decided to step over on the supernatural side and believe God was able to do exceeding abundantly above all that we ask or think. If you do like the world will receive its own and believe its own. But if you move over where the Holy Spirit does the job, what you're doing is going to be opposed by the devil and the world. No way on earth to please the world. Now, I want to give you some reasons. Number one, I believe in miracles because I believe in God. If I believe in God, then God owns everything. He's sovereign. He's supernatural. He's permanent. He's eternal, and he has all power. And therefore, I believe he can perform miracles. Now, let me make it plain. You're not looking at a miracle worker when you look at Brother Olaf. I've never healed anybody. I've never saved anybody. And I've never performed one miracle in my life. Now, God's performed miracles on me. And he's performed some miracles through me, but it wasn't me that did it. It's God that did it. It's God that worketh in you both to will and to do of his good pleasure. I didn't people say, well, you know, it's just marvelous at the willpower you have. Dear friend, it's God that worketh in you to will and then to do. And if he doesn't work his will, have you ever heard people say, take my will and make it thine, or be done with that. What in the world would he want with your stinking will? Your will has gotten you nowhere. Brother, you better say, you bring your will and get rid of mine. That's it. God's will. Jesus said, as he stood in the shadow of that old bloody cross, nevertheless, not my will, but thine. Brother, if our Savior, who'd never sinned one time, would say, Father, this is an awful cup, but if it's thy will, it's the best thing I know to do, and I'll never turn back. And dear friend, you and I need tonight to know that there's only one way of real happiness, and that's the way of holiness in the will of God. All right? I believe in miracles because I believe in God. Second, I believe in miracles because I believe in Jesus. Oh, yes. I believe in Jesus. I still believe in Jesus. I believe in God the Father, God the Son, and God the Holy Spirit. Now, I know some of you say, well, that's too many, Brother Olaf. No, they've all been helping me. I love all of them. And so if you got you a new way, you can have it, but I'm going to still stay with the Trinity. You say, can you explain it? No. I can't explain a lot of things. I didn't get the sun up this morning, but it got up on time. I didn't set any alarm clock for the moon to shine, but it made it all right. Brother, I just don't believe in that which I can understand and explain. I believe in all that I know, and I accept all that I don't know by faith. And it's been a very profitable journey for me. I believe in Jesus Christ as my personal Savior. I believe Jesus Christ was virgin born. I got a letter today from somebody. And I get a lot of letters like this. I said, Brother Olaf, we listen to you on the radio. I want to know what you believe. Well, they wouldn't have to listen to me very long before they'd find out. I mean, I just about tell it every day. I believe in Jesus Christ as my personal Savior. I believe in salvation by grace. I believe that everything I've ever had that's good came from God through Christ. And I believe the Holy Spirit's the one that makes real what he made possible. I believe the Bible, every stitch of it, and it's been the book that redeemed me from sin, enlightened me, and has been my flight plan toward heaven, and I love the Bible, and I believe it's just like God gave it, and I believe God's protected it through the ages. I believe it's supernatural. I believe it's inexhaustible. I believe it's indestructible, and I believe that nobody will ever be able to fathom the depths of the Word of God. But I tell you what I do believe. I believe God will give anybody enough of it to live by if he'll humble himself and face God, admitting that he knows nothing like he ought to know it, and trust God to reveal it to him. A lot of people, you know, because the Bible is a supernatural book and they can't discern it, they decided they'd just kind of clip out the miraculous, and they couldn't have a spiritual discernment, and they couldn't have a revelation, so they said, get rid of all the things that have to be revealed, and they have nothing left but an old human book. Won't save anybody, won't bless anybody. There'll be no joy, and everybody that sings is paid to sing, and they have no real exuberant spirit of God upon them, never will have. And no drunkards ever get saved, no dope addicts ever get redeemed, and nobody ever shouts for joy because they don't have any joy to shout about. Nobody in a church like that knows they're saved. We got one of these preachers on the radio, and I'll not call his name. If I wasn't on the radio, I would call it. If you want to know it, I'll tell you right after I'm through preaching. He has no more of a gospel to preach than King Tut. He offers no salvation, no assurance. He preaches no Jesus Christ with all power mixed up with a bunch of religions put together. Yet he sounds big and smart and all the rest of it. Brother, you better be done with a bunch of false prophets like that. You better say with the old-fashioned truth that Jesus Christ died according to the Scriptures. He rose again according to the Scriptures. He's coming back again one of these days. You stay with the truths like that, and I'll guarantee you God will let you live and die a better man or a better woman. Oh, my soul cries out. It's solid protest against some of the terrible things that are called religion today. And a lot of people are being misled. I believe in miracles because I believe in Jesus. And he was virgin born. He lived a supernatural life. He died a supernatural death. So far as I'm concerned, he rose again supernaturally under the blood of the everlasting covenant. He mounted himself on a cloud and rode away to glory. Brother, I'd have to believe in miracles if I believe in Jesus. That's not all. I believe in the Holy Spirit. And you renounce and deny and reject the Holy Spirit, and you rejected your only hope to get to Jesus and finally to the home of God, you'll never make it. The Bible said, if any man have not the Spirit of Christ, he's none of his. The holy men of God spake as they were moved by the Holy Ghost. And dear friend, if the Holy Spirit could give it to simple fishermen and let them put it down in tax collectors, he can come right along and tell me what he meant when he told them that. Yes, he can. Oh, dear friend, flesh and blood has not revealed this unto thee, but my Father who is in heaven, he's revealed it. All right? I believe in miracles because I believe in God. I believe in Jesus. I believe in the Holy Spirit. I believe in miracles because I believe the book. Isn't that a miraculous book? I used to read when I was a lad, Zane Grey in the Trail of the Western Pine. And I used to play dominoes, and I used to read the Waco News Tribune and all that kind of stuff. They never did perform a miracle on me, not one. I read them old cowboy stories, you know, they were clean, there wasn't any cussing, there wasn't any profanity, and they always turned out all right, you know. But I never did happen to change my life or make me a new boy. But one day, I got in the back seat of an old T model, and my daddy said, we're going to the protracted meeting. My daddy said, it's about 10:30, boys. Had them old single old cultivators going, said, take them out. Lay your hoe down. One of those July nights, God spoke through this book to my poor, lonely heart. I was the last of the roll-off boys to get saved. I felt like I was living closer to hell than anybody. I was so scared. Oh, that dark night, when my friend standing by me named Ellis walked down the aisle and gave his hand to the preacher, and I suppose his heart to Christ, and he left me standing there, and I didn't have the courage to go. I wanted, and then I started, but you know, when the service was over that night, my old heart was so heavy, and I was so afraid, and I decided, well, maybe it'd help a little if I'd go down and shake hands with those that came. And so sure enough, when they said, now let all those come and give the hand of Christian fellowship. Well, I didn't know beans about Christian fellowship, but I had a hand. And I took my little old wicked hand down to the front, and I shook hands with everybody. And I didn't know any better. And that night, going home, my daddy looked over his wife's shoulder and said, Lester. And I knew when he said Lester like that, I better jump. I said, yes, sir. He said, you did something tonight I better never see you do again. And I said, what? I was already so burdened I could hardly breathe. He said, you went out and offered the hand of Christian fellowship, and you didn't have any Christian hand. He said, don't you ever do that again. And I said, all right. But I had to spend 24 more lonely hours outside of Christ before I made it back to church the next night. That is, I don't know why you'd be so timid about winning your children to Christ. I don't know why you mothers wouldn't talk to your girls every day about Jesus. Just talk to them about him. Read the Bible and pray together. They'll remember that after they've forgotten all those dresses you made them. They'll remember it after they've forgotten all the lovely meals that you fixed them. They'll need those spiritual meals when they get outside. God's people. Listen, I believe in miracles because the next night the Lord performed one on me. Oh, yes, he did. And then I believe in miracles because one night God spoke to my useless heart. I mean,
1: I never surrendered for service. I didn't know what the Lord wanted me to do. And God spoke to me one night, and a little while after that, Jesus laid me up in his arms and rocked me to sleep. And I slept sound all night, and it's 8 o'clock the next morning when I woke up. And I tell you, dear friends, God took a little old sick, ignorant country boy and put him in the ministry 36 years ago. I had no money. I had no way to go to school. And I couldn't give you one verse of scripture with its home address. Not a one. Now, little Bill can give a lot of scriptures. I knew no chapter and no verse in the Bible. I've never lifted my voice in public to pray. I've never given one testimony about my soul or anything else. And yet, God called me to preach. And did you know that in 36 years of cutting across this country, I've never doubted God's call to preach one time. Not one time. I think a lot of others have, but I haven't. My mother never doubted it because she prayed for it. But there's a lot of people who said, I can't imagine Lester making a preacher. And he didn't, brother. If I've made a preacher, God made it. Oh, hear me tonight. I still believe in miracles. I really believe. I believe in daily miracles. I believe in the miracle of God's eternal grace. And I believe in the new birth. And I believe that in the wilderness wanderings of the children of Israel, there were miracles performed daily for them. Manna fell from heaven. They crossed the Red Sea dry shod. They smote the rock. Moses did. Water bubbled out of the rock. And then he spoke to the rock, and it was water came, and then quail from the east, cloud the day, fire the night. That's God's central heating unit. That's the first one ever invented. Did you know it? Well, sure. Nothing new under the sun. I believe in miracles, but I believe only God can perform. I tell you what, if we get out of this natural gear we're in, we'll have people come back to church. I mean, we're not doing anything down the church. They're not doing down the corner store or market or schoolroom or something else. I mean, right. It's about the same thing. Man said the other day, they said, you know, the church is just about like everything else. I said, it's in bad shape then. And that's right. I mean, you don't have to have a miracle to subscribe the budget. I mean, anybody can sign a pledge card without having the Holy Spirit to help him. I mean, they do that down the bank. Not anything much supernatural down there. Oh, listen, dear friends, what I'm trying to say is this. We've gotten away from the supernatural. And in the Old Testament, I want to share with you some of the people that lived supernatural lives. And, brother, they didn't have what we've got. They didn't have access to the New Testament and the fullness of the Holy Spirit. What about Brother Noah? Well, you talk about a miracle. Listen, he built an ark that floated over a year, and he didn't have modern tools and blueprint that we've got today. But I'll guarantee you, God gave him a supernatural plan and told him what to build it out of and pitch it within without with pitch, and it didn't leak one drop. Nobody fell out of it either. Thank God for that. I wish I could say it lovingly. You know I love you. I love every one of you. I love you dearly. You're my brothers and my sisters. I wish y'all would quit getting scared of falling out of the ark. Y'all never will enjoy your ark experience as long as you're afraid the door's coming open. Now, I'm not being funny. I'm just trying to. I love you. Now, I want you to enjoy what God's done for you. I tell you, Moses, I mean, Noah, when Noah got in the ark, and Mizmoah, and Shem, Ham, and Japheth, and it all just so happened that they all had one wife apiece. I mean, they all was in the ark, and when the flood was over, and the ark landed and came to a standstill, that same crowd was still in the ark. Nobody got in the ark after the flood started. Are you listening? Nobody fell out of the ark while the flood was going on. Dear friend, when God closes the door is closed. Noah didn't close the door. No, sir. God closed the door. So I believe in miracles because of the experience. Abraham saw many miracles in his day. Abraham left Ur of the Chaldees by faith. Moses, many miracles. He loved the Christ, and yet he'd never seen him. Bible said he esteemed the reproach of Christ more than the treasures in Egypt. And brother, Egypt had the treasure. He refused, how? By faith, to be called a son of Pharaoh's daughter, choosing rather to suffer the reproach of the people of God. Why did he do that? Bible said he had respect under the recompense of the reward. Man, he looked up and saw God's big bank with all of his deposits and said, that's where I want my money, right there. The world will call you a bad businessman if you deposit what you got in

0: out and out enjoy everything around us. All right? Moses, when his sister began to criticize him, you know, she had what? Leprosy. What did Moses do? He said, heal her now. He didn't say heal her after a while. He didn't say, if it be thy will, heal her. He said, just heal her now. Oh, brother. The Bible says the prayer of faith shall save the sick. It didn't say the prayer of doubt. And when you put if before your prayer, you're praying the prayer of doubt. Now, the Bible said, if you abide in me and my words abide in you, you shall ask what you will, and it'll be done for you. And I believe God's people ought to get to a place in the Word of God where they can pray according to the Word of God and in the will of God and expect to get an answer. I don't need earth's help as much as I need heaven's help. And if what you're doing in your church as a pastor or as an evangelist doesn't demand supernatural power, why in the world don't you quit? I'm talking about God's miraculous power. I believe in miracles. Elijah did. My, listen, talk about miracles. Elijah, he'd been out at the brook 3 years and a half and came out loaded with heaven and with heaven's benefits. Daniel had a purpose in life, didn't he? Do you think the lions heard him? Not at all. Shadrach, Meshach, and Abednego went in the fire furnace. Did he get burned? Not at all. Now then, Hezekiah, condemned to die, set your house in order, you're going to die now. He prayed, God gave him 15 more years. Yes? The New Testament is filled with supernatural occurrences and experiences. The virgin birth, the life of Christ, the resurrection. Jesus fed the multitude with just a few loaves and fishes. He made the elements come under. Nature had no power over Jesus. He could calm a storm. He could save a ship loaded with people. Jesus had all power. He raised the dead. He healed the sick. Unstopped deaf ears. He did it. Listen, there's been miracles performed in every dispensation of truth. Never has been one that there wasn't miracles performed. Wherever you find God, you'll find miracles. You better listen to me. That's a powerful statement. And if you find God in your church through Jesus Christ, the Holy Spirit, you'll find miracles in your church. Anytime your ministry is supernatural, there'll be miracles all along the trail. And that's as it ought to be. And the only answer to modernism is a miracle. The church, let me say this, the New Testament church was a miraculous church. When the people prayed, the place where they were meeting was shaken. Listen, when their pastor went to jail, do you think they wrote to the president? Do you think they wrote to congressmen and a bunch of senators? No! They just went in and closed the door and had a meeting with heaven. God sent an angel who said, go down and get my preacher out. Unlock him. Lead him out. Passed the iron gate and came and knocked on the door, and a little girl called Rhoda. Yeah, there she comes. Little old Rhoda, I think she's like most little children. She's sort of tired of the prayer meeting. It lingered long. She said, Dad, let me go to the door. He said, all right, go so it is. Little old Rhoda went to the door and came back. Said, Daddy, prayer meeting's over. She said, there he is. Oh, he said, get on your knees. Said, you know he's down in the jail out. And I said, no, he might have been, but he's up there now knocking on the door. They didn't really expect him to come that quick, at least, did they? I'm talking about miracles tonight. The church had miraculous power. She had miraculous power. Oh, she had on her native clothes. She had on that spotless garment. Yes, the new birth and all the rest of the sweet and blessed things.
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0: This is A Light for Your Pathway, the daily reading of a proverb. All scripture portions are from the King James Version of the Bible. And now, today's proverb. 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Doth not wisdom cry, and understanding put forth her voice? She standeth in the top of the high places, by the way in the places of the paths. She crieth at the gates, at the entry of the city, at the coming in at the doors. Unto you, O men, I call, and my voice is to the sons of man. O ye simple, understand wisdom, and ye fools, be ye of an understanding heart. Hear, for I will speak of excellent things, and the opening of my lips shall speak right things. For my mouth shall speak truth, and wickedness is an abomination to my lips. All the words of my mouth are in righteousness. There is nothing froward or perverse in them. They are all plain to him that understandeth, and right to them that find knowledge. Receive my instruction and not silver, and knowledge rather than choice gold. For wisdom is better than rubies, and all the things that may be desired are not to be compared to it. I, wisdom, dwell with prudence, and find out knowledge of witty inventions. The fear of the Lord is to hate evil, pride, and arrogancy, and the evil way in the froward mouth do I hate. Counsel is mine, and sound wisdom. I am understanding. I have strength. By me kings reign, and princes decree justice. By me princes rule, and nobles, even all the judges of the earth. I love them that love me, and those that seek me early shall find me. Riches and honor are with me, yea, durable riches and righteousness. My fruit is better than gold, yea, than fine gold, and my revenue than choice silver. I lead in the way of righteousness, in the midst of the paths of judgment, that I may cause those that love me to inherit substance, and I will fill their treasures. The Lord possessed me in the beginning of his way, before his works of old. I was set up from everlasting, from the beginning, or ever the earth was. When there were no depths, I was brought forth. When there were no fountains abounding with water, before the mountains were settled, before the hills was I brought forth. While as yet he had not made the earth, nor the fields, nor the highest part of the dust of the world. When he prepared the heavens, I was there. When he set a compass upon the face of the depth. When he established the clouds above. When he strengthened the fountains of the deep. When he gave to the sea his decree, that the waters should not pass his commandment. When he appointed the foundations of the earth. Then I was by him, as one brought up with him. And I was daily his delight, rejoicing always before him, rejoicing in the habitable part of the earth. And my delights were with the sons of men. Now therefore hearken unto me, O ye children, for blessed are they that keep my ways. Hear instruction, and be wise, and refuse it not. Blessed is the man that heareth me, watching daily at my gates, waiting at the posts of my doors. For whoso findeth me findeth life, and shall obtain favor of the Lord. But he that sinneth against me wrongeth his own soul. All they that hate me love death. We trust that the power of God's Word on today's edition of Light for Your Pathway was a blessing. Tune in again to Light for Your Pathway.
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0: Education consists of taking something complicated and explaining it in simpler terms. In other words, getting the jelly on the bottom shelf. The question is, what do you do when you get to the bottom shelf? Science is based on a study of what I call fundamental indefinables. These are physical phenomena which are described in terms of each other, and we can't get any lower than that. For example, if I said, what is force? You'd say, it hurts when it hits me, but it's something you have to experience. What is mass? Mass is something that takes up space. Did you know without mass, it wouldn't be anything to take up space, and we might not even have distance? Did you know time is the aging of mass? Did you know temperature is a measure of the energy of mass? Did you know there's all these things we believe in, but you can't prove them? You only know them because you experience them, and you explain them in terms of each other. And so, technically, a force is that which causes acceleration. Acceleration involves distance and time. Distance is a separation between two masses. We got to have masses to get distance. Mass is a quantity of matter a body possesses, but matter is anything that occupies space, and now we got that back in. Time is a measurement of the aging of matter. So without matter, we couldn't have any time. And it goes on and on and on. The conclusion is science is based on some undefinable premises that we believe only because of what we have seen and heard. In Acts chapter 4, verse 20, it says, we cannot but speak the things we have seen and heard. Jesus said in Luke 7, verse 22, go your way and tell John the things which you have seen and heard, how the blind see, the lame walk, the lepers are cleansed, the deaf hear, and the dead are raised, to prove the poor, the gospel is preached. We can only believe the things that we've seen and heard. You say, I have to live by facts. You can't even prove who your daddy is. All you know is when you were little, somebody big and ugly got in front of your face and said, dad, dad, dad, dad. And you said, I believe. Boy, it sure is good to have faith. This is Pete Cowling.
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I hope you're having a good day. Thank you for listening to Anchor Radio, CBC, Ordinetta.

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1: Did you know a toad has 11 pairs of chromosomes, an alligator has 16, a cat 19, and a rhesus monkey has 21. A human has 21 pairs of chromosomes. You're saying, wow, that's pretty good. Well, a potato has 24, and a dog has 39. Also, a chicken has 39. If we are descendants of the amphibians, that means 123 pairs of chromosomes would have to change. But 10 pairs of chromosomes has approximately 130 million chemical bases in it, each would have to change just right at exactly the right time. That would be kind of like replacing half of the books in the Library of Congress and then adding 10 new wings full of books, one text at a time, in the correct numerical order without any plan by a blind librarian. Maybe there were some plans in the way that God made you. This is Pete Cowling.
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8: 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I'm Jasper Lapniton and I'm your host for this morning's broadcast. Thank you for spending a little part of your morning with me, and I'll be looking forward to this broadcast hour together. 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The comment button has also been activated, so if you'd like to send a greeting this morning, go right ahead and I'll be glad to read it on the air. Now let's rise and shine with some encouraging gospel music. To start the day right, the first song goes out to Rosemary Gutierrez, I Have a Shepherd, by Dog and Jennifer Castle.

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It's 15 minutes past the hour and it's currently 26 degrees. The forecast is calling for a high today of 35 degrees with a 57% chance of rain. Here's our song, Who is on the Lord's Side by the Golden State Baptist College.

It's time for our trivia here on Good Morning Urdaneta. Get your companion app ready because I'll be sending out today's trivia question during our next song. Here's something new for our trivia time. We'll be awarding a special prize to the listeners who get the most correct answers during the month. And every correct answer will count toward your monthly total, even if you don't win on a particular day. 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Let's check the leaderboards. And the first 5 here is Grace Avila with 38 points, Karin Trumpo with 36 points, Simeon Rosario with 35 points, Lolita Rosario with 33 points, and Jacqueline Daleja with 31 points. And for today's trivia question, the first 5 listeners will receive 2 song credits, and the first person who answers correctly will also receive a 10 peso voucher to our school canteen. Here's our trivia song sent in by Shael, Touring That City, sung by Mark Rogers.

Our trivia question was, from which part of Adam's body did God create Eve? And the correct answer is rib. Congratulations to Rizel Parel. You won the 10 peso voucher and a 2 song credits. And the remaining listeners who also received 2 song credits are Jacqueline Daleja, Lolita Rosario, and Rosemary Gutierrez. And everyone who had the correct answer will receive a point toward this month's special prize. This next song goes out to Jacqueline Daleja, Beauty from Brokenness by the Riley Family.

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You're listening to Good Morning Urdaneta on Anchor Radio. We're broadcasting live from our studio at Crossroads Baptist Church. I'm your host, Jasper Lapnitan. Our next song goes to Lolita Rosario, Abide in Me by the John Marshall Family.

Only Just a Few by Stephen and Whitney Trimble, requested by Rosemary Gutierrez. It's another trivia time here on Good Morning Ordaneta. You'll want to have your companion app ready because I'll be sending out today's trivia question during our next song. The first five listeners with the correct answers will receive 2 song credits. And as a reminder, everyone who has the correct answer will receive a point toward this month's special prize. And the first person who answers correctly will also receive a 10 peso voucher to our school canteen here at CBC. Our trivia song goes to Prudencio Ulap Sr., In Christ There Is Power by Abigail Miller.

Our trivia question was, what is the name of the place where Jesus walked on water? And the answer is the Sea of Galilee. Congratulations to Lolita Rosario. You won the 10 peso voucher and a 2 song credits. And congratulations to the remaining listeners, Silvia Candido, Simeon Rosario, and Raquel De Leon. Everyone who had the correct answer will also receive a point toward this month's total. And then our next song goes to Silvia Candido. God is great, good, and merciful by the Lone Star Baptist.

Here's our few upcoming events at Crossroads Baptist Church. Don't miss our 2026 Men's Hangout on Friday, June 19. We are looking forward to a great time with basketball and swimming, and it's open to all men and boys of CBC. And it's BYOF, Bring Your Own Food. That's the CBC Men's Hangout Friday, June 19, 12 noon to 12 a.m. And Father's Day is just around the corner. We will be honoring all the dads on June 21. Every father will receive a special gift, and we will have some nice prizes as well. That's Father's Day, June 21 at CBC. Here's another song from Shina Mikuwa, God's Been Good by Stephen and Whitney Trimble.

We come to the end of another broadcast here on Good Morning Urdaneta. I'll queue up the rest of the songs so you can listen throughout the rest of the day. 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I'm Jasper Lapliton. 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